0: Before playlists. Before algorithms. Before phones knew what you wanted to hear.
1: You are so hot.
0: 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Oh, yeah. 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

0: Well, if you're a fan of Bruce Springsteen, you know that he wrote that song, and Manfred Mann made it even bigger, Blinded by the Light. 96.1 KLPX, Heart, Talking Heads, Rush, and Bruce Springsteen before the end of this hour. At around 6:30, going to serve up a song from Billy Thorpe inside Larry's Junkyard tonight. Wow, what a game. The Wildcats got it done in Pullman, beating Washington State 34-24, after being down by 14 early on. The D-backs took their playoff chase all the way to the final day, but came up just short, finishing 86-76, one game out of the final wild card. And the Cardinals made a run at the 49ers yesterday, but came up short 36-30. And Monday Night Football underway, Eagles and Bears in Chicago.
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0: All righty. 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I'm Larry Mack, inside the next sixer. Motley Crue, Tom Petty, Phil Collins, Soundgarden, and Kiss. Then around 6:30, going to dig around inside Larry's junk drawer and serve up something from Billy Thorpe. Well, heading into the evening, showers and thunderstorms are becoming more likely around Tucson with some heavy rain possible. We're dropping into the upper 60s overnight, and the flood watch continues through tomorrow night. Now, Tuesday looks wet and much cooler with showers and thunderstorms likely and a high only around 78.
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0: Alice Cooper on at 7 o'clock, 96.1 KLPX. Before we get there, going to hear from Twisted Sister, Van Halen, Styx, and then dig around inside Larry's junk drawer and serve up something from Billy Thorpe.
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3: 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I think that had a song called 1999 on there. I should dig that up sometime. But here's Billy Thorpe, Children of the Sun, 96.1 KLPX, inside Larry's Junk Drawer.

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4: Welcome to Alice's Attic on Monday, September 28th. Today is apparently National Drink Beer Day. I used to celebrate that every day in the 70s, but I haven't touched a beer since 1983. And I don't miss it. I can't even remember what beer tastes like. Isn't that weird? Anyway, let's get on with the show. Coming up is a Cooper's Countdown from 1978, a listener email from one crazy listener, and the Stay on Rock with Ziggy Stardust. But now let's get to the music.
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0: week, Cooper's Countdown is heard on great radio stations like this one. What do you got for us, Coop?
1: The date was September 28, 1978. One of my best buddies, Keith Moon, had just died in London. The Grateful Dead played a historic concert at the Great Pyramids in Egypt, and I was in the midst of writing From the Inside with Bernie Taupin. And the charts looked like this. Starting off at number 5, Styx continued their reign with Blue Collar Man. At number 4, Foreigner cracked the top 5 with a song about being in love and being drunk, Double Vision. Number 3, Slot Goes to the Stones, with a song that Keith Richards said was his favorite in the whole catalog, Beast of Burden. At number 2, The Who, with the last song they recorded with Keith Moon before his death, Who Are You? And number 1 on this day in 1978 was recorded in a basement in Boston with a staggering amount of guitar overdubs. Of course, it's Boston with

0: 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We'll be back in a flash. 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
1: Hi, Alice. Did you ever feel like people were copying your style in the 70s? It must have been strange to see all the glam bands suddenly putting on makeup and do what you had been doing for years. You are the originator, and we love you for it, Debbie. Yeah, Debbie, you know what it was. We opened a can of worms there. I get that all the time, and it's true, you know. But we opened that can of worms hoping that there would be a movement like there was. It worked. Anything that's original, let it loose. Let it have its day. See if it works. Well, if you are copying my style, take a photo and send it to Alice at alicesattic.com so we can put it in the voodoo machine and you will probably have cramps for a year. I'll be right back with This Day in Rock, so stay right there.
0: There's more Alice after this.
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We'll check in with Alice in This Day in Rock in minutes. Let's do more rock right now. It's Alice's Attic with Alice Cooper.

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2: At Carnegie Hall in New York City, David Bowie played on his first American tour as Ziggy Stardust and the Spiders from Mars. He had played Cleveland a week before for his American debut at the Music Hall. The following night, Memphis, and then New York. The guest list included Truman Capote, Todd Rundgren, Andy Warhol, Tony Perkins, and the newly formed New York Dolls. Every ticket was sold. So how about Ziggy Stardust from Bowie?

0: There's more Alice Cooper coming sooner than later. Alice's Attic with Alice Cooper.
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2: You'll laugh, you'll cry, you'll headbang. You'll need to use the bathroom. And your incredibly talented host does all of that at once. So join him on a journey to the center of your mind and stomach. Yes, he's your tour guide to the dark side. Your host with the least body fat. 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
3: It's Alice Cooper here to give you world-class entertainment at night. You can thank me by sending envelopes full of cash. So, lots coming up this hour. Movie Music Madness from Rodney Dangerfield's last movie. A tale from the attic about one of Keith Moon's antics. And finally, some rock trivia on a writing duo that you know well. But now, let's hear this.
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It's Alice's Attic with Alice Cooper.

0: 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It's Movie Music Madness, starring the one and only Alice Cooper.
1: The 2000 Adam Sandler movie, Little Nicky, may not have been his best, but it did have an all-star cast. Sandler playing the son of Satan, played by Harvey Keitel. Patricia Arquette plays an angel. Rodney Dangerfield, in his final film appearance, plays Nicky's grandfather, Lucifer. John Lovitz, Dana Carvey, and Quentin Tarantino all have characters. Plus, Ozzy Osbourne and Marilyn Manson both appear as themselves. The soundtrack leaned heavily on rock's greatest. Van Halen's Runnin' with the Devil, Ozzy's No More Tears, AC/DC's Highway to Hell, and in one specific scene, Nicky has returned to hell and announced to his mother, "I'm gonna rock that place like a hurricane." And of course, the Scorps' Rock You Like a Hurricane plays. So, here's Rock You Like a Hurricane from Little Nicky.

0: 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Alice's Attic with Alice Cooper.
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0: This is Tales from the Attic.
2: Tonight, in honor of my great friend Keith Moon, I want to tell you about the night Keith arrived at a club in L.A. dressed as Queen of England. This was the early 70s and the Hollywood Vampires were in full operation. We were occupying the loft above the Rainbow, spending many nights and lasted until morning. And one evening, Keith arrived in full regalia, a committed, detailed representation of the British monarch with a crown and everything. And he had a 1920 Rolls Royce that was really long, big. He cleared the whole back out and put a throne in, and then had the top removed so that when he drove down Sunset Boulevard, he could stand up like the Queen and just wave, like the Queen waves. Okay, and that was a Tuesday for him. Well, if you are dressed like the Queen of England right now, tell me all about it at alice's attic.com. Rock trivia is coming up right after this quick break, so stay right there.
0: Alice's Attic with Alice Cooper.
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1: Who co-wrote Every Picture Tells a Story with Rod Stewart? It was, of course, Ronnie Wood. Ronnie had recently left the Jeff Beck Group before he joined the Stones. And at this point, he was the Faces bassist. Boy, that's hard to say. Are you the Faces bassist? He would later switch to guitar. Ronnie and Rod had been musical collaborators since working together with Beck. They always described their creative partnership as easy and productive. So, let's hear Every Picture Tells a Story.

0: after the break. Alice's Attic with Alice Cooper.
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6: 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Crank up the most talented man whose eye makeup is better than yours. The king of your kind. 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
7: You're back with your best friend, Alice Cooper. 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So, we've got a big hour ahead of us. You gotta love the 80s with a Dutch guitarist who made his way into Jimmy Page's studio. 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
0: It's time to travel back to one very dynamic decade. You gotta love the 80s in Alice's Attic. Here's Coop now.
2: Adrian Vandenberg was born in the Netherlands in 1954. He had been playing guitar since his early teens. Influenced by Free, Bad Company, Jeff Beck, and the whole British blues rock tradition, eventually he worked his way into Jimmy Page's personal recording studio to record his debut solo album. The first single was in 1982, power ballad called Burning Heart, which just barely managed to crack the top 40. He toured the USA opening for Ozzy and Kiss, and he managed to keep busy for a few years. Then in 1987, David Coverdale called. Whitesnake needed a guitarist. Vandenberg said yes, effectively ending his solo career. So, let's hear his debut single, Burning Heart, from Vandenberg.

0: hasn't flown the coop. Alice will be back in just a few. Alice's Attic with Alice Cooper.
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0: Now on Alice's Attic, a look at people that are strange and often dense, mindless, obtuse, vacuous. In other words, stupid.
1: Well, tonight we start in Germany, where employees at a grocery store in the town of Bergzin were left scrambling when a massive herd of roughly 150 stray sheep calmly walked through the automatic sliding doors and wreaked havoc, knocking products off the shelves and treating the fresh produce selection as a buffet. Next, a 74-year-old retired Air Force veteran in India decided he didn't want to wait until he was actually dead to find out what people thought of him. So he sent letters to all of his friends saying that he died and staged his funeral service, which he attended in disguise. I actually like that idea. And finally, a popular influencer found himself slapped with a lifetime ban from all Six Flags theme parks following a highly dangerous stunt. He brought a box of chicken nuggets and attempted to catch and eat one midair while plunging down a roller coaster steep drops. I've got some rock tribute coming up after this break, so don't move.
0: You're mere moments away from more Alice.
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0: 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It's Rock Trivia on Alice's Attic with Alice Cooper.
1: Which Alice Cooper album credits the backing band as the Hollywood Vampires? It was Alice Cooper Goes to Hell. Although it was a joke at the time, little did I know 36 years later, I would have an actual band called the Hollywood Vampires. Alice Cooper Goes to Hell was my second solo record, written by myself, Dick Wagner, and Bob Ezrin, the same team that had made Welcome to My Nightmare. The concept continues Stephen's story, the child from Nightmare descends while he's sleeping into hell. So, let's hear it. Go to Hell.

0: 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Alice's Attic with Alice Cooper.
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7: 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The countdown is on. 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It's Vahi Ta'am. The countdown has begun, and the dawn of the third sun is almost upon us. The excitement is building. The anticipation starts now. Casino del Sol's Vahi Ta'am, opening November 15th, 2026.
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0: From early days in Detroit, to teen angst in Arizona, to shock rock in L.A., to his rise to Rock and Roll Hall of Famer, one man is superbly seasoned to guide you through this magnificent music.

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3: It's Alice Cooper here. To keep things classy at night, please clean the fried chicken out of your beard before you start listening. Anyway, this hour we've got a song we just don't understand, which is one of the most misunderstood of the 90s, then some freaky facts that will shock you, and more rock trivia from our favorite Sunset Strip band. But now, let's get on with the music.
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0: Confounded, bewildered, and befuddled? Let Alice Cooper clear it up for you in Songs We Just Don't Understand.
1: One of the most misunderstood songs of the 1990s was R.E.M.'s Losing My Religion. So what does it mean? The phrase "losing my religion" is a Southern expression. R.E.M. came from Athens, Georgia. Michael Stipe grew up in the South, and in those parts, losing your religion means losing your temper, flying off the handle, getting so frustrated with something that your composure breaks. It has nothing to do with faith. It has nothing to do with God or the church or spiritual crisis. It means, I'm at my wit's end over this situation. Stipe describes the lyrics as being about holding back, then reaching for, then pulling back again, then reaching forward again. It's a song about unrequited love, about the agonizing experience of being in love with someone who may not even know you exist. So here's Losing My Religion.

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0: Alice's Attic with Alice Cooper presents more fun and freaky facts. Take it away, Coop.
1: Well, it's time to become just a little smarter than you already are, if that's possible. Here we go. Barry Manilow did not write this hit song, I Write the Songs. Wouldn't you think that he would have written that? A recent survey of British teens found that more than half believe Sherlock Holmes is a real person. Wait a minute. He's not? Deep-fried tarantula is a common snack in Cambodia. Yeah. You produce more earwax when you're stressed or anxious. Your phone is over 1,000 times more powerful than the computer used to guide the Apollo 11 mission to the moon. And finally tonight, scientists have discovered a planet where it rains liquid glass. They designated it HD 189733b. Catchy. I would have called it Windex. Well, it's time for a break while you think about all that, but I'll be right back with rock trivia after this.
0: Your teller of Detroit stories, Alice Cooper, will return after these messages.
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1: Well, my buddy Larry Mack hangs out with you for the second half of your workday, your ride home, and your early evening before I take over KLPX Studios at 7. 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
13: And

woke last night to the sound of thunder. 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Started humming a song from 1962. 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

0: ready for rock trivia on Alice's Attic with Alice Cooper.
1: Which nun Guns N' Roses character wrote the song It's So Easy with the band? The song was written primarily by Wes Arkeen, who was a homeless songwriter who had befriended the band on the Sunset Strip. He co-wrote several of the Appetite for Destruction tracks, including Night Train and Mr. Brownstone. The lyrics for It's So Easy was written specifically about the ease of life on the Sunset Strip for an attractive young man in a famous band. The song opens Appetite for Destruction. So let's hear it. It's So Easy from Guns N' Roses.

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1: Alice, I'm considering getting into porn, but I don't think there's a lot of money in it these days. Unfortunately, I'm not really good at anything else. Any advice on what I should do with my life? Yeah, Aaron, anything but that. How's that? Because later on you're going to have kids and they're going to go, tell us what you did before you were daddy. Oh, you know, I was on the movies where, well, never mind. Well, if you need life advice from me, drop me a line at alice@aliceisattic.com. I'll be right back with some rock trivia on my buddy Elton, so don't move. Now remember, porn is the shallow end of the gene pool.
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1: Where did Elton John originally attempt to record Goodbye Yellow Brick Road? In Jamaica. In early 1973, the plan was to record the album at Dynamic Studios in Kingston. Elton, Bernie, producer Gus Dudgeon, and the band flew to Jamaica, and almost immediately things went wrong. The studio was in poor shape, equipment broke down, and there was an atmosphere that both Elton and Taupin described as uneasy. Barbed wire around the studio, armed guards, a general sense that the city was not conducive to making music. So they headed to France instead to record in a castle. So here's something from the album.

0: Palace will be back tomorrow at his usual time. Please stay tuned to this station. We've heard there might be a DJ doing a show from their basement.
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0: Well, that's a wrap. I'm Alice Cooper, and thanks for listening to Alice's Attic tonight on 96.1 KLPX. Dee Snider's Daily House of Haircuts is up next. I'll be back tomorrow night at 7, right after Larry Mack. Talk to you then, my minions.
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5: Today I got a Greasy Roots of Glam Rock birthday tribute to the late Mark Bolan of T-Rex. Mark was an English guitar player, singer, songwriter, producer, and poet, considered a pioneer of the early 70s glitter rock movement. Let's see what my glam gurglers dug up. 1. Mark put out 4 albums under the name Tyrannosaurus Rex between 1968 and 1970 that were basically psychedelic funk records. If you like acoustic guitars and bongos, you'll love his first 4 albums. Not me. Thankfully, they metamorphosed into a hard rock band and shortened their name to T-Rex, and what a band it was. Hell yes. 2. In the U.S., T-Rex only had 1 hit, Bang a Gong, Get It On. It was actually written in New York City while they were on tour. Rick Wakeman from Yes played the keyboards, and Ian McDonald from King Crimson provided the sax tracks. It reached number 10 in the U.S., and not surprisingly, it hit number 1 in the U.K. And 3. Mark Bolan never drove himself, but unfortunately died in a car crash when his limo hit a tree in England in 1977. He was just 30 years old. His contributions to music live on through the influence he had on a number of bands, including Guns N' Roses, Def Leppard, and Twisted Sister, my band, to name just a few. Word to your mother. So let's check out that T-Rex Top 10 hit right now, shall we? This is Bang a Gong, Get It On your daily House of Haircut. Start banging!

0: 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Please, I'm D. Snider saying follow me on X and Instagram at D. Snider, and download the free Cameo app if you want a personal, I said personal, video message from me, that's D. Snider, to anyone you know for any occasion, birthdays, anniversaries, graduations, funerals, I don't care, I'm a whore. And never forget, if it ain't metal, it's crap! See you tomorrow.
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2: Get ready, Tucson. The countdown is on. The lights, the sounds, the excitement, the unmistakable energy of Casino del Sol is coming to the heart of the city like never before. It's Vahi Ta'am. The countdown has begun, and the dawn of the third sun is almost upon us. The excitement is building. The anticipation starts now. Casino del Sol's Vahi Ta'am, opening November 15th, 2026.
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5: 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It's Vahi Ta'am. The anticipation starts now. 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
6: Get ready, Tucson. The countdown is on. The lights, the sounds, the excitement, the unmistakable energy of Casino del Sol is coming to the heart of the city like never before. It's Vahi Ta'am. The countdown has begun and the dawn of the third sun is almost upon us. The excitement is building. The anticipation starts now. Casino del Sol's Vahi Ta'am, opening November 15th, 2026.
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3: 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The countdown is on. It's Vahi Ta'am. The anticipation starts now. Casino del Sol's Vahi Ta'am, opening November 15th, 2026. 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
2: 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It's Vahi Ta'am. 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
2: Wake up!
0: Frank's up. How about you?
3: Oh, no. Oh, man, old force of habit there. I put the wrong pot up, but Christine's in the studio this morning.
4: Yeah, hi.
3: Yeah, you're like live in the Flash Memorex or something.
4: That's right.
3: Uh-huh.
4: I am real. Pinch me.
3: Yeah. Fart goes the butt. That's all I've got on my mind right now. And I can't think of anything else.
4: I haven't heard of this yet. Rob hasn't either.
3: You know Luke Bryan.
5: Yeah.
3: Everybody on TikTok's making fun of him.
5: What's he doing?
3: Well, he's got that Down Goes the Whiskey song.
5: Uh-huh.
3: And the lyrical content of it is such that it lends itself to being goofed on.
5: Yeah, I haven't heard this yet. And so,
4: I can't wait. Yeah, we're going to listen to it later.
3: Well, I mean, you know, I can play. Yeah. I can play a snippet of it now just so you can kind of get an idea of what the song sounds like, right?
4: Hey.
3: All right. Let me see if I can. Let me see if this works here, first off. All right, hold on.
4: Okay.
3: All right, I got that, and I got this, and then let me pull this down here. And then I'll give you pause on either side of the music clip so you can edit it later for the podcast.
5: Okay.
3: Right?
5: Yep. Mm-hmm.
3: All right, here we go. Luke Bryan, Fart Goes the Butt.

0: I wonder who is the genius that was like, if fart goes the butt. Like, who thought of that? That's great.
1: Here's a comment. This is on Reddit. All I can hear now is fart goes the butt. That would have been so much better.
0: Yeah. There's actually already parody songs called Fart Goes the Butt.
1: Yeah.
0: I just looked it up, and then a whole bunch of them showed up. Oh, my God. Imagine, like, that's, you make this song, and it's heartfelt, and you're like, oh, yeah, it was my best effort, you guys. And the whole world goes, nope. Nope.
1: And he's upset about it too. I can't find the audio of him on a podcast talking about, man, it's just the world we live in, man. I don't know what to say. If you want to go grab your phone and type in fart goes the butt.
0: Yeah.
1: Like, he's genuinely butthurt about it.
0: Yeah.
1: Instead of, like, you know,
0: hurt goes the butt.
1: That's right.
0: That's it.
1: Instead of having fun with it, yeah, he's getting all hurt goes the butt. That's right.
0: Well, you know what? A lot of people do that with jokes. They get, remember, like, Christopher Walken with the cowbell.
1: Right.
0: He was like, ugh, hated it. who's the guy? Walker, Texas Ranger. Chuck Norris.
2: Chuck Norris, yeah.
0: All those Chuck Norris jokes, he thought he was getting made fun of. And then somebody had, you know, like, another, like, maybe, I don't know, somebody a lot younger than him, maybe a Gen Zer, had to explain it to him. Like, no, they think you're tough. Uh-huh. Yeah. Nobody's making fun of you, boomer. Ugh. They don't get it.
1: Anyway, that's been on my head for the last 12 hours. I can't stop thinking about fart goes the butt.
2: I'm surprised he's like, if he's taking it that hard, because he's such a jokester and prankster all
0: is
2: the time.
0: Well,
2: yeah, he's goofy.
1: That's the other bit. In some of these articles I've read, they talk about how he's leaned into online memes before and had fun with it, but not this one.
2: Oh, okay.
0: Yeah. Maybe this is a song about his ex-girlfriend. Oh, yeah. And he means
2: some meaning behind it.
0: Yeah.
1: Man, I don't know where your head's at with this weather, but it's kind of skeezing me out a little bit. It's making me nervous because there's
0: dreary.
1: Well, it's more than dreary. There's like three massive systems all converging at once.
0: Yes.
1: On this region of the planet, the hemisphere or whatever.
0: Yeah, there's a lot of rain. It's just rained all the way from Bisbee to here. It's just dumping down.
1: Life-threatening flash floods may soon hit the Southwest, driven by remnants of Polo.
0: Yes, flash floods.
1: States including Arizona, New Mexico, Colorado, Kansas, Oklahoma, and Texas are at highest risk into tomorrow.
0: Mm-hmm.
1: And this Doppler thing, you got like two, there's out in the Pacific, there's two hurricane systems that are going to like consume each other, that are going to eat each other alive.
0: Oh,
1: and interesting. It's making land, both of them are making landfall in Baja.
0: All at once. That's not going to be good.
1: Storm expected to lose its hurricane status in northern Mexico on Tuesday, but that won't make it any less dangerous. Polo remnants will reach New Mexico on Tuesday evening, carving a path across that state on Tuesday night. So I don't know, maybe we'll get lucky.
0: Hopefully, yeah.
1: Potential for life-threatening flash flooding, warned the flood watch issued by National Weather Service in Albuquerque.
0: Oh, man. All the way to New Mexico. That is crazy. Okay.
1: So for us today, showers and thunderstorms. Some of the storms could produce heavy rainfall, high 77. Then tonight, same deal. Mostly cloudy, low 61.
0: Mm-hmm.
1: We got all the wild card baseball action kicking off today at 11 a.m., Rob.
2: Yeah, okay.
1: You got Phillies and Braves, White Sox and Astros at 2, okay. Red Sox and Yankees at 5, and Cubs and Padres at 7.
2: Okay.
1: There's this one bracket, the one section of the bracket where it's White Sox have the, who has the first round bye in the AL? Indians.
2: Yeah. So,
1: yeah.
2: Indians, Rays are over there.
1: Tampa's in the other,
2: the NL?
1: Okay. So, this is wild. There's one little section where it's White Sox, Astros, and Indians.
2: Uh-huh.
1: And one of those teams is guaranteed to get to the Final Four.
2: Yeah.
1: And those three teams
2: are not. Yeah. I hope it's the White Sox.
1: That make it through?
2: Yeah. I'd like to see the White Sox do well.
1: You guys are going to be able to make it home in time for WNBA tip-off at 3:30, Christine?
0: What do you think? Oh, I don't know. I hope so. Oh, yeah, man. Hopefully.
1: And then there's international soccer, USA and Chile, kickoff at 5 o'clock.
2: Mm. Oh, what's that? I saw them playing the other night, and what are they playing for?
1: The domestic leagues in Europe will do international breaks. So. The season started in August. They play through end of September, and then they take 2 to 3 weeks off.
2: Oh, okay.
1: And they all converge back to their home nations, and they have an international break where they're doing international friendlies.
2: Okay.
1: And that's what this is. It's just an opportunity for these guys to play together some more. Let's see what we got going on here. Mark Hockman. We've had this guy on once before. Mm-hmm. He is a lead consignment consultant. He oversees all content from prop stores, cinema poster live auctions.
0: Oh.
1: He's also established the music division of the business. Do you remember talking to this guy, Christine?
0: Yes. Uh-huh. I think so. I think I remember this dude.
1: Yeah.
0: Yeah. Prop store.
1: Yeah. Mm-hmm. We were looking at stuff on his website that was up for auction. This guy, Mark Hockman, will be our guest again later this morning. There's a bunch of new stuff he's got up. Black Sabbath, Ozzy Osbourne, Bill Ward, Geezer Butler autographed Gibson guitar.
0: I remember that the price ranges were like
1: approachable.
0: Yeah. There was some stuff that like you could get it.
1: Right.
0: You really could. There was a high end stuff. Yeah, like the guitars or whatever.
1: Mm-hmm.
0: But also just some things that you could really get.
1: Like a signed black and white 8x10 or something.
0: Yeah.
1: Silly like that. Yeah.
0: It is neat.
1: Also in the 9 o'clock hour, we'll have Gospel Rescue Mission in the studio. Lisa's the granddaughter of Ray Chastain, the founder of GRM.
0: Really?
1: So we'll get to meet Lisa.
0: Oh, that's neat.
1: Her name is Lisa Chastain. She's a CEO of Gospel Rescue Mission. So yeah, I'll look forward to chatting with her and seeing what they're up to.
0: Every city has a Gospel Rescue Mission, it feels like.
1: Huh. I don't know, but they should.
0: We had one in Portland, I think.
1: Mm-hmm. Okay, yeah. All right, very nice. All right. Well, what are we at? It's Tuesday. Christine, are we going to be able to get home even? This is how concerned I am about these weather patterns.
0: Mm-hmm. Yeah, it was so bad. It was very slippery and dark and scary coming in. So going home, it'll be even better, though, because it won't be dark. So that's good.
1: No, that's true. Look, they've got excessive rainfall maps here from this Washington Post article.
0: Yeah.
1: And it kind of forecast what all these systems will be doing through Friday.
0: Mm.
1: And can you see Tuesday, Tucson and Bisbee and all that's like right in the thick of it.
0: Wow.
1: Yeah. So.
0: Yep. Oh, my God.
1: Yeah.
0: Okay. Well, yeah.
1: Several other states, including Arizona, Utah, Nebraska, Iowa, Illinois, Missouri, Kansas, Oklahoma, and Texas are also at risk for flooding. Jesus Christ.
0: What is happening? Wait. Is climate change. Never mind. I just remembered. The hoax.
1: I thought it was the gays.
0: They're not helping.
1: No, that's true. You know, they could all put up a united front against these weather systems. They could blow their whistles and put their hands up at the same time.
0: Yep, and be like, no.
1: No, you're not coming here.
0: Uh-uh. But nope.
1: Let's get our first break and come back and do entertainment news.
0: Okay.
1: TV ratings. This VMA award show set some records.
0: No.
1: And I find it annoying.
0: Really?
1: Yeah.
0: Who watches this now?
1: Do you remember Saved by the Bell?
0: Yes, I do.
1: Yeah. Uh-huh, uh-huh. Saved by the Bell's in news this morning.
0: Oh, no.
1: Hayden Panettiere, more stuff with her. Mayor Zoran Mamdani.
0: Oh, yeah. He was on Kimmel last night, I think.
1: So there's a story about Mayor Mamdani and Jimmy Kimmel.
0: Oh, okay. Makes sense, right?
1: Billy Joel and Dan Aykroyd, if we have time, I guess.
0: Or like together?
1: Well, no, just separately.
0: No, okay.
1: Yeah.
0: I gotcha.
1: Completely different, uh-huh. Separate stories, yeah. Very nice. Happy Tuesday. Find your umbrella.
0: Oh, yeah. Who's got one?
1: Do you even have one?
0: No.
1: You don't have one in a basket by your front door?
0: I have a lot of stuff in the basket by my front door, but not an umbrella.
1: Not an umbrella.
0: I don't think so.
1: Very nice. Good deal. All right. Happy Tuesday. It's the Frank Show. We'll get this break entertainment news next. Don't go away.
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7: 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There's a traffic incident with property damage.
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7: Yourself a little extra time this morning during your commute. That's your Tucson traffic. 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
2: Woo! Okay. All right. First up, TV ratings. VMAs hit an 11-year high with Madonna, Taylor Swift, Sabrina Carpenter front and center. Whose butt is that? Is that just a random dancer girl?
3: I thought that was... No, she's got a mic in her hand.
2: That's Madonna with the mic in her hand. I'm talking about the butt.
3: No, I know. But look at her hand up there. There's another microphone.
2: Yes.
3: Stop looking at the butt. That's Charlie XCX.
2: Oh, it is? Oh, yes. Okay. I didn't see that. Her microphone's covered by a bar that Madonna's holding on to. But yeah, that's Charlie XCX's butt, isn't it?
3: Yes.
2: Yeah, that's pretty nice looking rumpus.
3: Yep.
2: Averaged 8.4 million viewers on CBS and MTV. That's up 51% from last year. With 5.6 million viewers. But also having a big NFL game leading into it probably helped out a lot more too.
3: Didn't hurt it.
2: Right.
3: For sure.
2: Sunday's audience was the biggest for the VMAs since the 2015 show, brought in more than 12 million people across multiple channels. So,
3: I guess they had a Dolly Parton tribute and a George Michael tribute, but I can't, why George Michael after all these years?
2: I don't know. That's a good question.
3: I mean, I get, Dolly Parton, she just died, but
2: I don't know. How long ago did George Michael pass away? It's been a decade or more, isn't it?
3: About maybe 9-10 years.
2: Awards hosted by Snoop Dogg also featured tributes to Dolly, George Michael. Nirvana awarded with the Video Vanguard Order.
3: That's right. That made me laugh. Kurt Cobain just would have been like, no.
2: Yeah.
3: What are you doing?
2: And I guess Pat Smear was up on stage with the other fellas.
3: Yep.
2: And he lights up a cigarette. And now he's in big trouble.
3: What? Why?
2: For lighting up a cigarette. You know, you can't be rock and roll anymore, can you?
3: Well, that's silly. Well, I mean, I thought that you can smoke on stage as long as it's,
2: Maybe that's why he lit one up. Maybe he thought the same thing.
3: As long as you're on stage and it's okay. That's how, one of my friends did a special in New York City and he smoked on stage because that's, and Dave Chappelle smokes on stage.
2: I've seen Dave with a vape.
3: Yeah.
2: He doesn't even do cigarettes anymore.
3: Oh,
2: he doesn't? He just stand on stage with a vape, yeah.
3: Oh, well, he smoked on stage the last time he hosted SNL, and that's how he gets away with it, is because he can smoke cigarettes on the stage.
2: Dave bummed a cigarette off of me once.
3: He did not.
2: Yeah.
3: Oh, that's great.
2: And I had menthol.
3: And
2: he didn't say anything to me about it. I didn't say anything to him about it to him.
3: Yeah.
2: But I knew he appreciated it.
3: Does he? Does he smoke menthols? I don't know.
2: It's a black person thing, Kristen.
3: Oh, okay.
2: Black people smoke menthols.
3: Well, I trust you now.
2: Cools.
3: I mean, whatever you think about black people, Cools. I'm just going to be like, okay, good.
2: Well, ask black people if they smoke Cools.
3: I don't know. I smoke menthols, you tell me about black people.
2: I smoke menthols.
3: You want to talk about, I wash my chicken, smoke menthols, and I put stuff on layaway.
2: You're a black woman.
3: I guess so.
2: Yeah.
3: Hello.
2: Dennis Haskins, best known for playing Principal Richard Belding on Saved by the Bell, has passed away.
3: Oh, a whole bunch of people said, I got to talk to my kids, make sure they're all right.
2: His agent says it's a tragic loss. Everyone loved Mr. Belding, and those of us who got to know Dennis loved him even more.
3: Yeah.
2: He was a great person, and he absolutely loved his fans.
3: Yeah. He kept going to those, any kind of con he could go to
2: Also a chance for a payday too. Like I would go to all the cons too.
3: But he really did, and the people that worked with him always those kids that are adults now, they never said anything weird about him or creepy or nothing.
2: His character was constantly trying to keep Zach Morris and the rest of the Bayside students in line, often delivering his signature catchphrase, "Hey, hey, hey, what is going on in here?"
3: I didn't know he had a catchphrase. That's funny. All right.
2: Yeah.
3: Oh, I'm sorry. He's dead. Did they say how?
2: It doesn't give cause. Hayden Panettiere's ex-fiance, that's Vladimir Klitschko, is taking his very urgent concerns over the actress's estate to court.
3: What?
2: Klitschko, former boxer and heavyweight champion. The engagement to Panettiere ended in 2018. filed a request for guardianship of their daughter, Kaya Klitschko's estate. It's according to L.A. County Superior Court.
3: Right.
2: In the filings, Vladimir's lawyers shared his concerns over Hayden's probate estate, of which 11-year-old Kaya is the sole heir.
3: Right. Their daughter would be. Yeah.
2: Yeah. So that's it. He's just trying to secure her future, it looks like. Let's see. He's informed and believes that non-family members previously connected to Hayden have access and destroyed her emails.
3: Oh, he means the boyfriend. Right.
2: Annie was told that certain items of personal property belonging to Hayden, including jewelry, have disappeared or remained unaccounted for. We had this story the other day about her parents fighting over her belongings.
3: That's right. They're fighting over earrings?
2: Earrings.
3: So weird. All right.
2: Some of these items are allegedly being held by law enforcement amid the ongoing investigation into the circumstances of Hayden's passing.
3: Mm.
2: We mentioned earlier, Mayor Mom Donnie.
3: Yeah.
2: Was on Jimmy Kimmel last night.
3: Yeah, Jimmy Kimmel is doing his week in Brooklyn this week.
2: Okay.
3: Mm-hmm.
2: Yeah, that's what it says here. Jimmy Kimmel live back in Brooklyn. So yeah, returned to New York City for a week of shows from the Brooklyn of Academy Music. And Kimmel's eighth time filming live in Brooklyn, the place he was born and spent his early years.
3: Mm.
2: And comics welcoming a number of heavy hitting guests. From Howard Stern, Billy Crystal, Paul McCartney, Senator Bernie Sanders.
3: Oh, wow.
2: And he did have Mayor Mom Donnie on.
3: Mm-hmm.
2: Jimmy asked Mom Donnie, will you please text the photo of our selfie together to President Trump? And
3: oh, no.
2: Mayor Mom Donnie refused Jimmy's request.
3: Yeah, no. He's like, I need the federal funding to come through for the new subway or whatever. There's no way I'm going to rattle him.
2: Yeah. So.
3: No.
2: Who else did he have on? He had Pete Davidson.
3: Yeah. Pete Davidson, Matt Damon made an appearance. And
2: TV on the Radio.
3: A musical.
2: A musical performance by TV on the Radio. Do you know anything about that band, Rob?
3: I've seen them.
4: No. Mm-mm. Yeah. Sound familiar.
2: That's weird.
3: They've been around forever.
4: Is it?
2: Yeah.
4: Why?
2: I don't understand how you've never heard of them.
4: I don't know. What do they sing?
2: I don't know. That's why okay. I'm asking you.
4: TV on the Radio?
2: TV yeah. on the Radio. Name? Yeah.
3: Yeah. Oh.
2: Been around ages.
3: Never and what else was interesting about last night on the show? Okay. Oh, yeah. Comedian Jill Kimmel was on the show. Made
2: his sister.
3: Finally.
2: Yeah.
3: Yeah. Right. Yeah. She's in Phoenix usually, but she's never on the show. He has everybody, you know, he hires all his family members.
2: Sure, yeah, of course.
3: But last night, Jill was there and his mom.
2: Okay.
3: Mm-hmm.
2: Nice. Rob, TV on the Radio, formed in 2001.
4: Oh, okay.
2: Yeah. So.
3: Oh. That's a long time. 25 years.
2: I don't even know, how many. Oh, here we go. I'm trying to find their discography to see how many albums they have. Billy Joel is auctioning off all of his motorcycles. Over 70.
4: What?
2: Billy Joel put up more than 70 of his motorcycles up for auction. It's someone else's turn to hit the road.
3: Yeah, it is. He has that brain thing, so yeah, it's probably not great.
2: Just had a shunt installed. The Retromobile New York auctions will take place November 20 and 21 and will be presented entirely without reserve.
3: Oh. Mm-hmm.
2: Which means no minimum bidding on any of the bikes.
3: Okay, so if nobody, bids on one, you just get it.
2: If you throw in a dollar bid and
3: nobody else wants it,
2: yeah.
3: All right.
2: Yeah.
3: I will get the worst one. Yeah, that's what I want.
2: All right, that's all the time for entertainment news. We'll be right back.
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0: We're following the latest developments on a deputy-involved shooting. The Pima County Sheriff's Department has confirmed the suspect is dead. The shooting happened in a neighborhood on West Kalen Drive around the area of Bump Road and Camino Verde. PCSD says they got a call about a domestic dispute and showed up to the area around 3:45 Friday afternoon. They found the suspect armed with two sharp objects. Deputies repeatedly tried to de-escalate the situation, but the suspect continued to walk towards them with the objects. We're told two sheriff's deputies then shot the man who died at the scene. The suspect's identity has not been released yet. No deputies were injured. No one in the suspect's family or the surrounding community is hurt. Marana and Tucson Police Department are taking over this investigation. This is the 13th officer-involved shooting in southern Arizona this year.
24: This has been a 13 News Update. Always live, local, late breaking.
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1: How often does your Getty have to fill up the hybrid, Christine?
2: Oh, gosh, I don't even know. I mean, we didn't get gas today.
1: Do you know what it costs to fill it up?
2: No.
1: Oh, man.
2: Uh-uh. I don't. But I think it's probably got a 17-gallon tank, you know?
1: I'm out of gas yesterday driving home from work. And, I could only put $30 in.
2: Oh.
1: I just stop at $30. Right. And that gives me a quarter of a tank. Last time I filled up my tank is $120.
2: Oh, my God. That's because you have to get the good gas.
1: The 91, I know.
2: You need a cheaper car.
1: Well, I do. I would like an old, I would love an old Tacoma, like an old 90s era a manual transmission truck.
2: There you go.
1: That's what I'm ready. And make it red.
2: Mm-hmm.
1: Because this era of my life of having cars that I've got to spend a lot of money for to maintain is over.
2: Yeah.
1: Not doing it anymore.
2: Doesn't it feel good to let that go and I don't care anymore?
1: I haven't let it go yet. That's the problem.
2: But I mean to want to let it go, just to be like, oof.
1: Well, what am I going to do, though? That's the thing. You know, I don't get access to my 401k until I'm 59 and a half.
2: Oh, come on.
1: And I'm seeing a lot of these leases are like three-year leases.
2: Right.
1: So I turned 56 in May. I'm thinking at the end of 2027, I'll do a three-year lease. I'll get rid of these cars. And then when that lease is up, I don't know what I'll do after that.
2: Oh, Gary responded
1: to
2: us.
1: I know. Yeah. I'm getting ready to read it.
2: Mm-hmm.
1: 14 gallons. It costs $70 to fill up in California. But you get like 1,000 miles out of it, don't you?
2: I mean, yeah. Like, we have a hybrid. So
1: right.
2: You get like 50 miles to the gallon, I think.
1: Oof.
2: Great.
1: It would be nice.
2: Yeah, yeah.
1: Get
2: a hybrid.
1: My wife just got a Honda hybrid.
2: It's great.
1: She loves it. I haven't driven it. Haven't driven it yet.
2: Mm-hmm.
1: Don't know if I'm going to.
2: No, it'll just make you mad because it's awesome.
1: No.
2: And they're quiet.
1: No, that's the other thing she mentioned. She's like, it's so quiet.
2: It's amazing.
1: Well, I thought you needed an SUV to get to work out in the boonies.
2: Right, yeah.
1: Well, not when she's got a quiet hybrid.
2: Like, well, no, not anymore. Turns out I don't, actually.
1: This hour of the Frank Show is brought to you by Gettle. That's G-O-E-T-T-L. We'll keep you cool. But it's hard to spell. Tucson's trusted expert since 1939. Very nice. All right. We're going to get this break and then we're going to come back and we're going to chat with Alistair McCray. 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Over 15 years experience in the auction industry. 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Mm. Hold on. Let me scroll down here because we get names. John Lennon's tinted prescription Lost Weekend glasses.
2: Oh, no. Ooh. Lost Weekend. Oh, man. Those Lost Weekend glasses saw a lot of stuff.
1: A Black Sabbath, Ozzy Osbourne, Tommy Iommi, Bill Ward, Geezer Butler autographed Gibson guitar.
2: Oh, my God. Mm. I am looking at Freddie Mercury's microphone right now. This is nuts.
1: I saw the microphone on their website.
2: AKG microphone.
1: Yeah, there's items from Michael Jackson, Bon Jovi, Britney Spears, Nirvana, Oasis, and a ton more. 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
2: Get ready, Tucson. 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It's Vahi Ta'am. The countdown has begun, and the dawn of the third sun is almost upon us. 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The anticipation starts now. Casino del Sol's Vahi Ta'am, opening November 15th, 2026.
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0: 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Huh.
1: Yeah. All right, we are all up in PropStore.com right now. And I'm looking at the offerings for day one of the auction. 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They call him Auction Al. Alistair McRae's our guest. Good morning, Alistair.
2: Hey.
3: Hi, good morning, Frank and Christine. You've done your research on me then, I see.
4: I love it.
2: Trying, yeah.
1: It's good to have you on, and where to begin? There's just so much stuff on the PropStore.com website, Al. Where to begin?
3: I mean, I'm still looking at the auction catalogue now and thinking, oh, actually, I quite like that. Oh, yeah, I quite like that. So
2: yeah.
3: Things I'm liking.
1: Well, so Christine and I have been sat in the studio here for the past half hour doing the exact same thing. I'm just, you know, I'm kind of gobsmacked, to be honest, even with the Amy Winehouse stuff.
2: Yeah.
1: Like there's a Amy Winehouse, Nike owned athletic top and Puma track pants.
2: Oh, man.
1: I don't know why I love that as an auction item, but I do. Do you have a couple favorites, Al?
3: Yeah, so I've got multiple favorites in the auction. One thing I absolutely love is we've got a Beatles flight menu. I don't know if you've seen that one.
2: I'm looking at it. Yeah,
3: by the Beatles
2: on
3: their first flight to the U.S. as a band together for them to conquer the U.S. pop scene. Can you imagine the energy going through them on that Pan American flight heading over to the U.S. for the first time? Such a beautiful menu as well. I mean, you don't get menus like that on flights now.
2: No.
1: That's right.
3: signed so clearly as well. It's just a fantastic bit of music history.
1: God, I'm a headphone. Being a radio broadcaster, Al, I'm a bit of a headphone nerd. We call them cans in the business. There's those John Lennon Warren Eagle headphones.
2: That's, no way.
1: Yeah. That would be.
3: They're absolutely great too.
1: Yeah, that's something that I would enjoy having in my collection. Christine is asking me, and Al, maybe you can help because I don't have an answer for this. She's been wondering a little bit about a recent resurgence of George Michael. He was honored at the VMAs recently this past weekend, and you've got some auction items up on here as well. Do you have any insight to that, Al?
3: In our previous, we hold music memorabilia auctions regularly. In our previous one we sold George Michael's face jacket.
1: Okay.
3: That set a world record for a George Michael item. That sold for over $150,000. After that auction, his stylist came to us and said, oh, I see you've just sold the face jacket. I've actually got his sunglasses, his Ray-Ban 50s, worn. Could I offer them in your next auction? So it's a wonderful thing, auctions, how word of mouth and press, how things just get unearthed. These had sat in his house for, years, decades, and he then came to us and said, oh, I saw you got such a good result. Will you offer the sunglasses in your next auction?
1: Yes, please.
2: Wow. Yeah, we'll throw them up there. Okay. The Ray-Bans are so cool looking. Yeah. Oh, that's neat.
1: We're talking with Alistair McRae. He is with Prop Store Auction House. Do you, in your time working auctions, Al, have you, give me a story that stunned you the most?
3: Well, actually, on this auction, I've had one of the best stories I've worked on in years, which was I went to Germany, to Musicland Studios. I met the owner and the producer at Musicland Studios, a gentleman called Reinhold Mack. He works with Donna Summer, Elton John, Def Leppard, Mark Bolan from T-Rex, and Freddie Mercury. He told us, I've got lots of handwritten lyrics by Freddie Mercury. I've got the piano that was at Musicland, which is a crazy little thing called Love was recorded on. And I got talking to him about all the stories with different people from, ELO to Deep Purple, and all the people that passed through, and even the Rolling Stones were in the studio, and he was telling me all about, who was easy to work with, who was difficult to work with. you know, who the sort of geniuses he thought were at the time. So, yeah, that was a great... It's a great collection, and it's a great piece of music history.
1: Christine, just before we had you on the phone, Al, she was like, who is this Reinhold?
2: Yeah, Reinhold Mack. What is that? And I was asking, yeah.
1: And so, like, the only Reinhold I know is Reinhold Messner, Mount Everest explorer. Uh-huh. So thank you for sharing that with us, Alistair. Provide some context for some questions that we had.
2: Man.
3: Yeah, well, I mean, he was so close to the Beatles. He was nearly, or sorry, the Beatles, the Queen. He was like their fifth member.
1: Yeah.
3: His son is actually Freddie Mercury's godson. That's how close they were.
1: Yeah.
3: And if you watch some interviews online, you can see Freddie Mercury talking about him and saying, you know, Reinhold is a genius. He's the only person, you know, that I sort of would trust to work with on my music.
1: Is that baby grand? Well, I'm identifying as a baby grand because that's all I know. I don't know what it is actually, but is that piano up for auction?
3: Yeah, that piano is the star lot in the auction, and that's coming up on the 1st of October as well in the auction. And yeah, as I say, that piano was played by everyone you can think of.
2: That's crazy.
1: I gotta think Elton's people are gonna be on the line for this. I can't imagine Elton letting this go. I feel like Elton John would want this piano.
2: Right, just to have in his house to hold up some flowers.
1: Do you ever get people coming into you, Al, early before an auction starts, and they're like, mate, help me out.
2: Give me that.
3: It's always very difficult because them lots is usually the lots that everyone contacts you about, and then you think, this is the reason you have an auction.
1: Right, right.
3: Because who would you give it to?
1: That's funny. Real quick, not related to your prop store auction, day one, day two. Personally, I understand you're a bit of a fan of football, but AI won't tell me who you're a fan of. And it says because you're an auction person, you have to maintain close ties with a broad swath of people.
2: Oh, that's a good point. Yeah.
1: But Al, you can secretly tell me in Tucson, Arizona, nobody where you are will find out.
2: Oh no.
3: I'm a Fulham Football Club season ticket holder because of my son.
1: Okay.
3: But I support West Ham.
1: Okay. So. All right. That's fair. Fulham's got a wonderful grounds there. And West Ham wishes they had a ground as intimate as Fulham's ground.
3: We do, definitely.
1: Yeah, Alistair McRae with PropStore.com. Log on and see all of the items up for auction. It's over
2: some are affordable. Like, if you think it's just going to cost you hundreds of thousands of dollars,
1: no.
2: There's some stuff that you can get from people that, you know, you love. Like Mark Bolan's ring.
1: Right.
2: It's 15 carats. Like, it might... I don't know. It just looked like it started at $500, and, you know, there's some bids. It'll go up
1: over 800 lots of rare and sought after music items.
2: Thank you.
1: Anyway,
2: Alistair,
1: thanks for the chat.
3: Thank you.
1: Okay, have a good one.
2: So cool.
1: Cheers.
2: I love this stuff.
1: Yeah.
2: I don't know if you know, but I even have like a Mae West original, you know, Paramount promotional photo from like 1929 or 1930.
1: Oh, God. Yeah.
2: And it smelled like... kind of musty, like a
1: attic,
2: basement.
1: Like an attic.
2: It was in somebody's, you know, basement or attic or something, and it still smelled like it. And I got some Frank Frazetta, you know, he's like a artist, and I've got some of his prints that were found after he died, and they smell like a basement. It's neat.
1: Very nice. Let's get this break. We'll come back and do Dumbass of the Day. It's The Frank Show.
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1: 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Here's Frank.
2: All right, I got my dice ready. 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There's a one, a three, a four, a five, and a six.
3: Oh, well, no.
2: Still no five of a kind, huh?
3: No, not yet.
2: Very nice. Let's do Dumbass of the Day.
4: Okay. I think you're stupid. Real stupid.
5: He suffered brain damage.
6: Brain damage.
7: Dumbass of the Day.
2: All right, a woman has revealed how she flew across the globe for a man she met on a dating app, only to be told upon arrival that he still had feelings for his ex.
3: I would never tell anybody this happened. Oh my God.
2: Zena Wozniak, 37 years old from Los Angeles, recounted the heartbreaking tale in a recent post on Substack. She explained in the now viral post that she connected with the mystery man, who was referred to as the pseudonym Charlie throughout her post.
3: What?
2: Through Tinder back in 2022. He was tall, didn't appear to take himself too seriously, and bore an uncanny resemblance to one of many all-time celebrity crushes. She said of the man, I swiped right, hopeless that he would match, but to my surprise, it was instant. And then she went on to explain that the man told her he lived in England, but was visiting San Francisco for a work conference, and they decided to meet up. They had a whirlwind weekend together, during which they hooked up multiple times, went on a series of dates before it was time for her to return back to L.A.
3: Uh-huh.
2: Their connection was undeniable, and Wozniak described him as the most attractive and most emotionally intelligent man she'd ever been with.
3: Okay. Or maybe not. Maybe he was just a psychopath that made you think that.
2: Charlie did indeed come to L.A. to see her, and the two enjoyed another fun few days together. When he left, she assumed it would be the last time they'd see each other. But in the weeks that followed, Wozniak said she couldn't stop thinking about him. So she started to plan a six-week European vacation that would include a trip to London.
3: And he was like, awkward. Oh, no, don't do that.
2: She reached out to Charlie and told him she was thinking of visiting and asked if she could stay with him for a week. He asked if I could stay for 10 days instead. He wanted to take me to Kent for a weekend. It was his favorite place in the world.
3: Okay. All right.
2: There's all these photos that she's got of her being sad and depressed in London once she realized that she'd flown across the globe.
3: Oh, my God.
2: She's in a bathroom crying.
3: Like, is she smoking a cigarette outside? She's just like, You know, look, why would you even, first of all, and then why would you tell people this happened to you or you're so stupid and you did this? Then show pictures of yourself being like, I'm sad because I'm dumb.
2: Don't you think she's probably going to get paid from it?
3: I mean, do you make money on Substack?
2: Do you make money on Medium?
3: Yes.
2: So you make money on Substack.
3: Oh, I didn't know that you made money. But also, I would be so humiliated.
2: But that's why she's taking something horrible that happened to her and turning it around into a positive.
3: Ew. Oh, God, I wouldn't be able to. I wouldn't want anybody to know this about me. No, you can't know I'm this stupid.
2: A Maryland bartender who allegedly took off her pants and began self-pleasuring on an American Airlines flight en route to Miami. Told police that she'd consumed several drinks before boarding the aircraft and could not recall what occurred during the trip because she fell asleep.
3: No.
2: Police at Miami International Airport were dispatched earlier this month to meet a plane arriving around 11 p.m. from Baltimore in reference to a female causing a disturbance. Flight attendant Gabriel Barrero told cops that he was approached 20 minutes into the flight by a 61-year-old male passenger who reported that the woman in seat 9D had removed her pants and began actively self-pleasuring while making inappropriate sounds.
3: She's taken off her pants. And
2: Flight attendant Gabriel said that he approached the woman, who was subsequently identified as 46-year-old Katie Inzer, and instructed her to put her pants back on.
3: And if she's a bartender, you're like, have you ever met a bartender who can't handle their liquor that is crazy? Most bartenders I've ever met can handle their booze.
2: The male passenger, I'm starting to get annoyed with this old man here.
3: Yeah.
2: Alexander Picardo provided cops with a written statement corroborating Gabriel's account, the flight attendant, of what happened on the events of the flight. During a police interview, Enzer had a strong odor of alcohol beverage. She had bloodshot eyes. Mm-hmm. Enzer said that her departure from Baltimore had been delayed 2 hours, and as a result, she had several drinks before boarding the flight.
3: So it's your guys' fault. It's the airline's fault because you can't be on time.
2: As for the alleged high-altitude self-pleasuring, Ms. Enzer stated she does not remember what occurred during flight because she fell asleep.
3: Oh, my God.
2: Well, we call that passing out.
3: Yeah, you didn't. You passed out. You didn't fall asleep, honey. You didn't wake up. You came to.
2: A Ukrainian fitness influencer said sorry after a disturbing video of him sitting on a turtle and holding its babies circulated online.
3: No.
2: The incident happened in Oman, the Ras Al Jinz area of Oman, one of the country's most famous sea turtle nesting sites. Footage showed fitness trainer Vadim Olenek approaching the adult turtle as it attempted to crawl away before he sat down on its shell.
3: Oh, what?
2: Vadim slipped off as the turtle kept moving but got back onto the animal while laughing. Ugh. The Ukrainian influencer was also seen holding a tiny turtle hatchling in his hands.
3: Oh, my God.
2: And then he takes it for a ride.
3: Suddenly, I'm just like, I don't care what we do with Ukraine now. I'm anti. You're gonna, what is going on with this guy?
2: What does he say here? Well, it happened in Oman, so I don't know where that is, though.
3: It's an Arab country.
2: Yeah.
3: Yeah. Mm-hmm.
2: He admitted that he failed to follow the rules for handling the animals and said he made a mistake. And he did not intend to cause the turtle harm or pain. Well, as long as he didn't intend to, let him go.
3: Yeah, cool. He's
2: a fitness influencer, for Christ's sake.
3: Oh, my God.
2: And then finally, Seattle. Two suspects accidentally set themselves on fire while they appeared to be trying to steal fuel from box trucks in the Soto neighborhood. Multiple people called 911 around 1:30 a.m. Friday after seeing several box trucks on fire. Firefighters and police officers responded. Officer spoke to a witness who told them he saw a man near where the fire was lit shortly before it happened. They're just trying to steal gasoline and they set themselves on fire.
3: We're going to see so many more of these types of stories because gas prices are so high.
2: Yeah.
3: This is going to keep happening. Yeah. Oh, wow.
2: Anyway, that is your dumbass of the day.
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6: It's Monday, September 28th. I'm Madison Smith with 13 News. In health news, the Pima County Health Department has confirmed a case of measles. County health officials say the case involves an international visitor who traveled across the state to southern Arizona. They say this person is seeing symptoms after being exposed to measles in Colorado. Health officials add that they are isolating and recovering at home. The health department says you might have been exposed if you were at Banner Emergency Room last Thursday, the 24th, between 10:30 in the morning and 2 in the afternoon. If you believe you were exposed, they're asking you to monitor for symptoms through October 15th. Overall, the threat to the public is low, and the county is working to notify those who may have been exposed.
5: This has been a 13 News update. 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
1: I'm just sitting in here reading this story about Instagram Plus. I didn't know this was available to us.
2: Oh, me neither. Yeah.
1: Over the past few months, it says Meta has been rolling out their Instagram Plus subscription. It costs $3.99 a month.
2: Ah.
1: And it includes a lot of features that are really only useful if your entire life revolves around your Instagram account.
2: Like what?
1: Well, there's an online review from a woman that just went viral. She argues that Instagram Plus is so creepy, it makes her want to quit the app altogether.
2: Okay.
1: So it looks like one of the main perks involves the stories feature. You're not going to believe the perk.
2: Okay.
1: As a Plus subscriber, you can make your story last 2 days instead of one.
2: Oh, really?
1: Yeah.
2: Wow.
1: And then, as a Plus subscriber, you can boost your stories into people's feeds.
2: Oh, I can force it down their throat.
1: That's right.
2: Here, take my story.
1: Right. But if you're a Plus subscriber, you can also see when people are viewing your stories. And if you track it closely enough, you can tell when people are re-watching them over and over and over again.
2: Oh, dear.
1: So also, if you're an Instagram Plus subscriber, you can preview other people's stories without your view being logged.
2: Oh, that's nice.
1: So you can watch privately and the other person wouldn't know that you saw it.
2: Well, okay.
1: Okay?
2: Uh-huh.
1: But unlike on Twitter where people have a blue check.
2: Yeah.
1: On Instagram, there's no way to know who is and who isn't an Instagram Plus subscriber.
2: Oh, interesting.
1: So regular users wouldn't know that their obsession with your stories is being shown to you.
2: I don't want to be outed like that.
1: Some of the audio of the woman that did her online review of Instagram Plus that went viral. Let me press play.
3: This is the thing that made me the most uncomfortable in the last week and has made me not want to use Instagram ever again. Basically, what this feature does is you can see the timestamp at which someone has first watched your stories. You will see a number of people whose timestamps change and they jump back to the top. Maybe someone watched your story 1 hour ago, and then some number of other people watched your story, and then they watched your story again 1 minute ago, and again, and again, and all day long, you can watch as certain people's names continue to...
1: Okay.
2: She's boring anyway. Well, Nobody's watching anything she does.
1: I got it. I had to cut it off. I couldn't take it anymore.
2: Right, yeah.
1: But I don't ever watch stories on Instagram anyway.
2: I don't know what that is.
1: I hate the feature.
2: I thought it was... I know what reels are. Right? They're just a little videos, I guess. All of Instagram is reels, right?
1: Isn't it Instagram app on my phone?
2: Yep,
1: you see the circles up at the top?
2: Yes.
1: Those are people's stories.
2: I never touch those.
1: I never touch them
2: either.
1: I don't
2: even know what those do, or I'm not interested.
1: Well, if you're an Instagram Plus subscriber, you can leave up a story for 2 days and force it down people's throats.
2: I love it. Take my money. Look at me.
4: I use the stories just for something I want people to know. Yeah, 24 hours. And then the posts, they stay forever on your page or something like that.
1: Right.
4: Posts, yeah. Stories is just like, yeah.
1: So what I don't like about stories, and I'm going to use my friends at La Bufadora Food Truck as an example.
4: Uh-huh.
1: Because they'll put their food truck schedule up for a week in a story.
4: Oh, no.
1: And then I want to, like, I
2: don't. And then it's gone?
1: And then it's gone. And so I go to their regular, I go to the regular page, and I'm like, well, where's your schedule? Yeah. I just saw it. I can't find it.
2: Wow.
4: Yeah. They should do that as a post.
1: Right.
4: And then you can find it. Yeah.
1: That's what I was thinking.
4: Mm-hmm.
2: Why wouldn't you do that?
1: Well, I don't know. Maybe you don't want to clutter up your front page of your Instagram account.
2: With your schedule.
4: Yeah.
1: Well, but it changes
2: with where
1: every
2: you're at.
1: I don't know. It sounds like a business decision.
2: We just want to be exclusive. If you know, you know.
4: Yeah.
2: Wink, wink.
1: Very nice. All right. We got a break. When we come back, fart goes the butt.
4: Oh.
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1: It's my hope that if you listen to the show at any point this morning, you'll spend the rest of the day walking around the house saying fart goes the butt.
2: Yep, please.
1: It's fun. I don't know. I can't get enough of it.
2: I'm so glad you spend so much time on the internet that you just give this stuff to me.
1: Yeah.
2: On a little platter.
1: It's my job.
2: I love it.
1: It's my job.
2: Thank you, sir, for your sacrifice.
1: But Luke is absolutely getting clowned on.
2: Aww.
1: After releasing this new music.
2: It is mediocre. So the fart goes the butt is like a, I think it helps.
1: Look at this. It says, Luke Bryan is getting absolutely clowned on after releasing new music. He's just listing things again.
2: Oh my God, that's great. He's listing things.
1: But he's 5-time Entertainer of the Year. He sold over 75 million records, is an American Idol judge, and a household name, net worth around $160 million.
2: Oh yeah, he's not broke. That's for sure.
1: So you would think he would be able to handle a little good-natured teasing.
2: Yeah, he can take a joke, I guess. Or not. No?
1: Not with this one.
2: This poor guy.
1: So for months, there's been a viral trend song on TikTok surrounding a fake Luke Bryan song called God Gave Us Fingers.
2: God gave us fingers and gave us toes too. I get it.
1: The gist of the song is extremely irrelevant and crass, hilarious at times, and the song gets played over mashups of Luke Bryan acting incredibly corny on stage at concerts.
2: Oh my God.
1: I guess he likes to drink some beer when he's performing and so.
2: Get a little loose. Yep.
1: God gave us fingers.
2: Can I hear? Do we have that? Can we hear it? I want to hear God Gave Us Fingers.
1: See if I can find it.
2: God Gave Us Fingers. I'm like, yeah.
1: Wait a second. No, because there's a spoof on God Gave Us Fingers that I got tricked by that said God. This guy changed it to God Gave Us Fingers and Gave Fish Wieners.
2: It gets worse and better. Slash better. Over and over again. Oh, my God.
1: All right. I'm sure I've got to sit through a 15-second commercial before I can listen to...
3: Oh, here. Oh, we're heading down to the pond.
1: Are we heading down to the pond?

0: on the track.
1: Yeah. Dooley's. Oh, my God.
2: What the heck? Well, so... Fart Goes the Butt is in response to this song from Luke Bryan.
3: Goes the door, flying goes the dust, break goes the heart, to the bar goes the truck.
1: Fart goes the dust.
2: D's goes the nuts.
1: Yeah, yeah. Oh.
2: So this is, I don't know what podcast this is. It could be Theo Von. I don't know. It says Rob and Holly. I don't know. But Luke Bryan has seen the comments about Fart Goes the Butt, and he's not a fan.
1: Okay.
2: He doesn't like it, so.
4: And I guess that's the world we live in, and, you know, whatever. If you want to, yeah, go to your phone and type Fart Goes the Butt, then okay, that's fine. I mean, when I listen to my heroes that made new albums, I didn't like it. And I don't even want to say the heroes, because then I'll get canceled because I even mentioned the hero.
2: The comments of him
1: talking,
2: the comment section of him talking about Fart Goes the Butt.
1: Yeah.
2: Is fantastic.
1: I mean,
2: people are just like, oh my God, he acknowledged Fart Goes the Butt.
1: Oh, this is amazing. It's so meta. It's like in one, inside one. Oh.

0: wieners. So what?
1: Whoa. Yeah. So that's the actual lyric?
2: Yeah.
1: No way.
2: Yeah, I got it. I Google. Yeah.
1: Can I play the rest of it?
2: No. I don't think so. God gave us. Hold on.
1: God gave us fingers and gave fish wieners.
3: Yeah. What?
2: Yeah. That's bad. This is so good.
4: So there's another viral video of a guy that's put a filter on his face, so you can't recognize who he is.
2: Yeah.
4: And he's singing this. God gave us wieners and gave fish wieners.
2: Right. Yeah. So good.
4: I don't know. I've never seen this much of an artist getting goofed on like this, and I love every second of it.
2: So awesome.
4: It's the best.
2: I love it. It's very satisfying. It just feels good.
4: And all these headlines. I love Luke Bryan. Hold on. Because it's, why is everyone? Oh no, this is a different one.
2: What?
4: Why is everyone commenting fart goes the butt on all of Luke Bryan's videos?
2: I want to hear more of his songs where he lists things.
3: Yeah.
2: Or he names stuff. Naming stuff.
4: Well, he's got fish, hunt, golf, drink.
2: Oh, okay. That's a good one. Yeah, that's definitely listing things.
4: He's like, wake up, coffee, camo, climb tree.
2: Let me do one.
4: All right.
2: Radio Frank there in a chair. There's another chair. Lipstick, lip gloss. Rob is our boss.
4: You're doing it.
2: I'm doing it.
4: Yeah.
2: Got it. Nailed it. Okay. Print it. Is that a hit, Frank? I feel like it's a hit.
4: I mean, if Luke Bryan can make a hit out of it, I don't see why not.
2: Mm-hmm. You're all welcome.
4: Yeah. You're going to have
2: to. I'm Chrissy Bryan.
4: You're going to have to edit this out of the podcast, Rob. But,
1: so cornball.
2: Fish hunt, golf, drink.
0: If it wasn't for the tax man, wasn't for the bills.
2: Oh, the tax man.
0: If it wasn't for the traffic in my windshield.
2: Oh, he's just a regular guy who has to drive himself his truck.
4: He's done. So now everyone's accusing him of using AI for his lyrics.
2: Oh, yeah.
4: And he's got another video where he's out in the woods, and it's Luke Bryan out in the woods, and he goes, I'm going to demonstrate for y'all how you climb tree. And so.
2: What?
4: And he's just got a ladder and a deer stand,
2: yeah,
4: is all it is.
2: Okay.
4: Yeah.
2: God, it really is. It's like Luke Bryan is. He might be AI, and he's just, hello, human people. I love golf, drink, and hunt.
3: That's what it sounds like.
2: I love fish.
1: I relate to every man Joe Sixpack, don't I?
2: Yes.
1: Yeah.
2: I love mud.
1: What?
2: Yes. And truck.
1: Oh, mud. I love truck and mud.
2: Yes, I do.
1: And I like fish and a beer.
2: Mm-hmm.
1: And beers.
2: All beer. Num num.
4: Anyway.
2: Tum tum. I'm going to do more.
4: Fart goes the butt.
2: And fart goes the butt. That's great.
4: Pop goes the weasel.
2: Oh, so good.
4: Because the weasel goes pop.
2: Mm-hmm. Mm-hmm. Then what happens?
1: God gave us fingers and gave fish wieners.
2: Oh, I love that. I want to hear the rest of that song, but I don't think you can play it.
4: Yeah. It's the Frank Show. We'll be right back.
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4: Now. Hey, I got too distracted by Fart Goes the Butt, but I've got a pair of digital tickets to Britt Floyd, The Moon, The Wall, and Beyond World Tour. 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Is that what I said? 8. All right. 600-5579, 600-KLPX. Good luck.
6: Traffic. Good morning. There's a traffic incident with property damage at North Thornydale Road, so use North Shannon Road to avoid the area. There's a crash on the left shoulder on the on-ramp of westbound I-10 to East Pinal Air Park Road, so use caution when traveling through there. And also, there's a wrong-way driver going westbound I-10 towards Red Rock past East Pinal Air Park Road. So again, use caution when traveling in that area as well. Other than that, I-10 and I-19 are looking good and traveling at their usual pace. That's your Tucson traffic. I'm Jen.
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1: Yo, I'm going to start with you, Rob. Do you use a lot of curse words?
2: Driving, I feel like I do.
1: Oh, yeah?
2: Yeah, where I use it the most.
1: Okay.
2: I try not to, though.
1: That makes sense. I could probably agree with that, actually. Christine, I don't need to ask you.
3: Do I say bad words?
1: Do you? Are you a potty mouth?
3: I am a big time. The worst.
1: The worst.
3: The only thing that, the reason I usually don't swear on the air is because it's something about putting on the headphones or hearing the music. But you know what I mean? I've been trained. I have swore on the air before, twice.
1: Yeah.
3: Here with you.
1: Right.
3: Many times earlier in my career without you, but two times here with you, though.
1: The average American drops their first curse word of the day at around 10:54 a.m.
3: Let me tell you something, Frank. This morning, I have ADHD, and I was running around at 3 o'clock this morning. You know, I didn't want to take my ADHD meds, Adderall, yet because I thought, I'm going to be on it all day. I'll be, you know, out of it by the time I get to you. So I thought, oh man, I don't want to do this. So I didn't want to take it. So I'm getting ready to go. I was swearing by 3:15.
1: Yeah. Yeah.
3: Just say F words. Just asking Gary to kill me. Like, it was a whole bunch of stuff happening.
1: So think about your typical day. When do you drop your first profanity? For some, it may not be until they're exhausted at the end of the day, but for others, it could be during their morning commute.
3: First thing when I wake up.
1: Or even the second their alarm goes off.
3: Ah, yes.
1: Mm-hmm. For some, this is all taken from a larger study about what is stressing Americans out. And it says, forget yoga. It turns out most Americans use curse words all day long as a way of dealing with stress.
3: Yeah. Yes, 100%.
1: The study into everyday stress and frustrations for Americans aimed to explore how much stress Americans take on and exactly how they deal with it. It turns out 1 in 4 Americans can't get past 9 a.m.
3: No.
1: Without cursing most days.
3: Right.
1: The majority of respondents swear before 11 a.m.
3: Uh-huh.
1: And finances are usually the blame.
3: Oh, I don't need a reason. Really.
1: So the survey found financial worry to be one of the biggest causes of stress and frustration for 56% of Americans. We also get stressed out by not getting enough sleep, 36%, health concerns, 35%, and work, 30%.
3: But hangry is also, you know what I mean?
1: Right.
3: Getting the hungry.
1: Sure.
3: Angers. Yes. That is a thing.
1: It depends on what you consider a curse.
3: Yeah,
1: because I say GD sometimes, or JHC.
3: Yes,
1: and to me those aren't curses.
3: No, I don't think that. But my grandparents would say they're curses,
1: right?
3: By a lot.
1: When we moved to Kentucky in 1983, I remember meeting all the kids south of the Ohio River, and I said that something sucked.
3: Oh no!
1: And they all. Yeah, they were like, oh, what are you, why are you talking like that?
3: You sailor.
1: Right.
3: My goodness. Right.
1: Because I'm working, I feel like, I don't recall just being a potty mouth at work.
3: No, you never have been.
1: And then when I get home, I'm not talking to anybody.
3: Yeah.
1: You know, the boys are busy doing their own stuff.
3: You don't mumble it or...
1: Yeah. Maybe if somebody does something when I'm driving home. But, you know, when I drive home, I just camp out in the right lane and do exactly the speed limit.
3: And that's it.
1: Like old man. So I don't know, like, nobody even has a chance to cut me off or piss me off or anything, you know?
3: That's great.
1: Stress and an inescapable part of life. Everyone deals with it in some way. In fact, the average American experiences over 1,200 stressful events every year. That's about 100 per month, or more than 3 a day.
3: What was a stressful event? Now these are like not getting enough sleep.
1: Well, we already enumerated them.
3: Yeah, that's what I'm saying. That's what they're talking about.
1: Right.
3: Those are the
1: finances, health, work,
3: Okay.
1: You know, the big time-honored things that stress us out.
3: Okay. Well, I mean, yeah, I guess so. I mean, right now it's our food quality, food supply, gas, all of that. Who knows?
4: Holy it's 10:54 already.
1: What? I might have cursed at the gas pump yesterday.
2: Oh, yeah.
1: And again, I only put $30 in, but I'm like, the whole time, I'm like, mother effer.
2: I was cursing up a storm last night. I had money on the football game.
3: Yeah.
2: Sally was probably annoyed with me. I'm like, the players, like, I'm like going,
3: Sam.
2: I'm just going at it. I'm like, why am I cursing so much? It was only $5. It's not like a...
1: I always found myself being kind of irritated by people that are super cursy, especially around kids. I had a colleague years ago that had no filter and would never read a room and would never see that there's a manager or a child and they would use language and it would upset me. My boys will curse freely in front of me and I still don't like that either.
3: Yeah,
1: Makes me uncomfortable.
3: My children are, my youngest is almost 30.
1: Yeah.
3: So my kids have been swearing for a very long time.
1: Yeah.
3: But I remember one time my daughter said, Mom, can I use the C word? And I said, who do you want to call up? The C word.
1: Right.
3: And she goes, what? No, I want to say crap.
1: Oh.
3: And I was like, ha, ha, ha. Then you don't even know C words, honey. Hold on. You're gonna. I should have told her. I got a feeling about you, little girl. You're gonna know the C word someday. Yeah. You're gonna hear it a lot. But right now, not today.
1: Don't need to know it right now.
3: You're cute and precious right now.
1: It's the Frank Show. We'll be right back.
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1: 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Here's Frank.
2: All right. I don't know. I've never heard of a Kelvin wave.
3: Oh, yeah. I just learned about these, the Kelvin waves. Mm-hmm.
2: Concerns are mounting about an ocean phenomenon known as a Kelvin wave that could raise sea levels along the California coastline by up to a foot.
3: Mm-hmm.
2: You know how many people are going to die?
3: It's bad. That's really bad if that happens. No, I don't know how many.
2: I bet you more than 100.
3: Probably. Yeah.
2: And less than a million.
3: Yeah.
2: As an incredibly strong El Nino continues to develop in the Pacific, the phenomenon brings with it a strange shift in the ocean.
3: Mm-hmm.
2: The Kelvin wave phenomenon is created when trade winds that usually blow from South America toward Asia die down or reverse in El Nino years, setting off a massive, slow-moving slosh of water.
3: Mm.
2: Kelvin waves are not like crashing waves at the beach. They are planetary in scale, spanning thousands of miles. And when a Kelvin wave kicks off, it brings with it an untold amount of warm water that slowly moves from the Western Pacific along the equator towards South, Central, and North America.
3: Yeah.
2: You can follow them along, it says. We see the higher sea levels along the equator. And when the wave reaches the coast of South America, it cannot continue to go eastward.
3: Right.
2: Because the land.
3: Mm-hmm.
2: Right?
3: Bumps into that.
2: So it goes north and south, it says.
3: So it goes...
2: Right.
3: I got it. Splits apart. Okay.
2: One such wave hit the northern tip of South America in late August and has begun moving upwards towards the west coast of the United States.
3: Oh, my goodness.
2: That wave could reach California shores within days. And when it does, ocean scientists say it may raise sea levels by up to a foot for months as El Nino lingers and keeps that warm water trapped along the coast.
3: Oh, boy.
2: So with Polo and Sandra and I forget all the names.
3: Right.
2: Hannah.
3: Uh-huh. Maria.
2: Look at these images, though.
3: Oh, God.
2: No, I don't want to be anywhere near that.
3: It's happening. Oh, my goodness.
2: This year's El Nino is likely to be the largest in the last 1,000 years.
3: Really?
2: Climate readings have already surged past the highest temperature ever recorded for the phenomenon several months before it's expected to peak. Anyway, there you go.
3: So good news, you guys.
2: Yeah, get your canoes ready.
3: You guys can get your paddle boards out. It's paddle board season.
2: Yeah, I don't know, man. It's like I like living in Southern Arizona because we're relatively free from natural disasters, and then it's the water that scares me the most.
3: Right, and then we get flash floods.
2: Yeah.
3: Oh, fun.
2: I don't like it.
3: Mm-hmm.
2: Very nice. Let's get this break. When we return, we're going to meet Lisa Chastain. She's the CEO of Gospel Rescue Mission.
3: Mm.
2: Born and raised in Tucson. And in her early 20s, started continuing the work of Gospel Rescue Mission. They are promoting an event called Conversations on the Bench.
3: Oh.
2: It happens on October 8th. And it's a discussion about homelessness, addiction, and mental health.
3: Oh, that's great.
2: So I'm looking forward to meeting Lisa. I believe this will be our first time meeting Lisa Chastain from Gospel Rescue Mission. She'll be our guest next on The Frank Show.
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5: Traffic. Good morning and happy Tuesday. There's a traffic incident with property damage at East Benson Highway and East Valencia Road, so use South Avernon Way as an alternate route. A traffic incident with injuries at West Valencia Road and Camino Verde. Jump over to West Ajo Way to avoid. Other than that, I-19 and I-10 are looking good and traveling at their usual pace. That's your Tucson traffic. I'm Jen.
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Floyd from Mr. Floyd. 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Now you sound up at your residence. I wonder why you sound up. 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
2: But yeah, I understand. You don't want to mess up your due. It's fine.
3: I know.
2: All right?
3: Come on, Frank. Worked hard on the hair today.
2: Listen, our guest in studio from Gospel Rescue Mission, Chief Executive Officer Lisa Chastain. Lisa, good morning.
3: Good morning. Thank you for having me.
2: You brought your colleague with Bruce. Is that Bikeman?
4: Good job.
2: Bikeman, yeah?
4: You did it right, Frank. Yeah. You got it, man.
2: You're not teasing me, are you?
4: I'm not. You nailed it.
2: All right. Communications Director at GRM. Bruce, we've met before, but Lisa, this is our first time meeting, so pleasure.
3: Yes, pleasure to meet you. Thanks for always supporting what we do.
2: Oh, my God. I love GRM. We've had many people from GRM in the studio over the years, so I'm glad to finally meet you. How long have you been serving in capacity as CEO at the Gospel Rescue Mission?
3: 7.5 years.
2: Okay.
3: Yeah, 7.5 years. I was brought in for a succession plan and actually built the Center of Opportunity from its inception.
2: Okay.
3: So I've been with the organization for 9 years, but active CEO for 7 years.
2: So it sounds like you got in right before pandemic.
3: Right before, you know, we opened the Center of Opportunity June of 2019. So we were open 8 months before we had to almost shut down. We were the only shelter actually that remained open, didn't close for a minute. But we did drop the capacity and we learned a lot during that time.
2: I guess so. Yeah. And you call that the Center of Opportunity.
3: Yes, our campus is called the Center of Opportunity.
2: I love that name.
3: Yep. And Gospel Rescue Mission, we call ourselves the managing partner. There's 50 different partners working together to bring people what we call from homeless to wholeness. There's a lot of steps in between there, so yeah. We need a lot of help.
2: Yeah. So one of the things that Gospel Rescue Missions all across the country are doing is they're participating in a program called Conversations on a Bench.
3: Right.
2: And I've logged on to conversationsonabench.org, and I'm learning a little bit about what this is about. I feel like I'm pretty grounded, like I have a good understanding, but can you describe this movement, Conversations on a Bench?
3: Yeah, you know, it's just empowers the local rescue mission to open the dialogue. Oh, let's have a conversation about homelessness. What it means to me and what it means to you could be completely different ideas.
2: Sure.
3: So it's our way of just engaging the community, you know, private sector, businesses, city, law enforcement, judicial, you know, the ones that are actively trying to escape homelessness, the ones that have made it out, you know, just let's talk about it. It's a 24-hour event, and we have 30-minute segments of interviews. So let me tell you, the roster is a lot of people, and it's going to be fast and furious.
2: Is this so all of the individual gospel rescue missions across the country are doing their own event, or is this a collective together effort?
3: Everybody does their own event, but we do engage with one another in the beginning and the beginning and when we're closing as well, trying to engage in other rescue missions, kind of like a national simulcast.
2: Right.
3: But our conversations on a bench will be specific to Tucson.
2: Yeah, makes sense. Homelessness affects everybody.
3: Yes, sir.
2: And, you know, if you're on social media and you find yourself in the comment sections where people are talking about our community, some people have a lot of empathy. Mm-hmm. And there's a lot of people that are real upset and frustrated.
3: Yeah.
2: So how do you turn that frustrated energy into something positive? It sounds like this is part of that process, conversations on a bench.
3: Yeah, this just puts us, you know, it's not about all the work we do, because homelessness is a systemic problem, right?
2: Right.
3: It is up to leadership and, like I said, law enforcement, judicial, and those service providers to really make a difference. Sometimes we're not aligned. You know, it's unfortunate, but it's true. And we believe in housing, you know, but we believe people need treatment before they can be stabilized in a home. So that's what our part, you know, we do the hard part, you know, what caused you to be homeless in the first place. Let's deal with the root issues, whether it may be addiction, mental health, you know, lack of employment, you know, eviction from an apartment, or all of the above.
0: Right.
3: And let's deal with that. Let's give you resources, programs, opportunity, and then you can be stable in a home.
0: But yeah, it's that unraveling.
3: Yeah.
0: That, and that's scary. You know, that, I mean, you could find yourself like, just like anybody else, without a home, without friends. You know, you've got your dog and you're looking for food every day and that's your life.
3: Right.
0: And yeah, I mean, it seems like almost an impossibility to overcome for a lot of people.
3: Yeah. And, you know, and that's the thing. We try to bring people in to say, hey, first of all, there's hope.
0: Yeah.
3: There's hope that you don't have to continue to be in this desperate place. So we try to engage them with hope, you know, that there is a better tomorrow. And what does that look like? And sometimes it's with, you know, emergency services. Hey, I'm just hungry. I need a meal. Hey, I just need, you know, a shower. I need to do my laundry. I need to get a good night's sleep. And we do that through our outreach initiative called Operation Rescue. And we've brought people in. It's an opportunity for us to invite them in just for basic services, but then introduce them to all the programs and services we have available for them to really address the needs that they have. That's been incredibly successful for us. We've had over, I think, 3,000 people in this last year that have came in to the Center of Opportunity through Operation Rescue.
0: Yeah.
3: And more than half of them have stayed for ongoing help. That's a win, you know? So we're doing everything we can to say, hey, we understand where you're at, and it's multiple layers of obstacles for them to get free.
0: Yeah.
3: And, you know, at the Center of Opportunity, I often explain it as there's no excuses there. Because literally, if you want to end homelessness in your life, there is no excuse at the Center of Opportunity, because we have every resource and program to get you through to the other side.
0: I want to talk to you briefly about the faith aspect of GRM. I grew up a preacher's son.
3: Okay.
0: Part of why I feel so connected to Gospel Rescue Mission and in the conversations we've had in the past. Can you share a little bit of your own testimony about how God changed your life and sent you on this journey?
3: Lord, how much time do we have?
4: Oh, my goodness.
3: Well, even though my grandfather started Gospel Rescue Mission in 1953, and let me just say, it's a privilege every single day to carry on the good work that he started, I was raised in a family construction business. So my dad was a home builder and was raised in a very affluent family. Yeah. You know, by the time I came along, the business was booming and he was good. And life was good. We had every single thing, you know, we were without lack for sure. So at that point, my dad, you know, by the time, again, I was born, church wasn't a part of our life.
0: Okay.
3: You know, even though my parents met in church, they did, you know, church was their life. But my dad became very successful very young. And sometimes that has a way of pulling people away from God.
0: Yeah.
3: So that was my case. So I was in my early 20s before God got a hold of me and had different plans for me. So I won't go into detail because I know we don't have long, but me and my sisters, I have two sisters, and we were raised to take over the business, you know, so we're three girls in a man's world, and, you know, I can still drive a tractor better than, you know, any contractor out there. But, you know, God had other plans. And so long story short is that all my sisters and I, we came to know the Lord at the same time, and we met this amazing group, came to our church, and they were in the part of transitioning. It was an evangelistic group, and they wanted to go from churches to do kind of stadium events, and they needed a new staff to do that, so they hired all three of us.
0: Oh no!
3: And
0: I love it.
3: We packed up our things and went to Dallas to do national ministry. This is where I met Bruce. I've known Bruce for 38 years.
0: Oh, wow. No way.
3: And so Bruce was part of that team. And did national ministry there, and then God started calling me back to Tucson.
0: Yeah.
3: And ever since I got saved, I felt very called to serve the poor. And that has been an expression in many different ways. But most recently, before coming to Gospel Rescue Mission, I had an event called Hope Fest.
0: Oh.
3: That we did Hope Fest at Keno Stadium for 13 years.
0: No, why did I? And I feel like I should have heard about this.
3: You should have.
0: What kind of festival? I mean, aside from being hopeful.
3: It was a day of caring. So we had emergency services, like food and groceries and clothing and dental and medical and all the things.
0: Oh, geez.
3: But we had 100 different social services there as well, serving people in need. So we were, the emergency services were there, but we tried to connect people for ongoing care, the care that really works. And we served up to 20,000 people in one day.
0: God, you know how, you know the need is massive.
3: Massive.
0: When you have that kind of turnout for an event like that. So what keeps something like Hope Fest from continuing year to year?
3: Because at the Center of Opportunity, we do Hope Fest 365, 24/7.
0: I got you, yeah.
3: So I felt like the Center of Opportunity was kind of the fulfillment of Hope Fest.
0: I love it. It's a great story. I love. Thank you for sharing.
3: Thank you for asking.
0: I appreciate it. Yeah. Do you find juggling everything as a chief executive officer of GRM? I feel like it would just be like spinning many plates all at the same time.
3: Yeah. Well, we're in the people business, you know, I mean, and people are hard and so hard and difficult.
0: Right.
3: So we say, oh, my gosh, this would be so easier if we didn't have to deal with people. Right.
4: That's a good one.
3: So anyway, so my time is, I have to carry on the vision. And, you know, even though, Frank, you know, we'd love to be working ourselves out of a job, you know, we find ourselves growing only because the need is so great.
0: Sure.
3: You know, we don't grow for the sake of growing. Lord, I mean, please get us out of a job.
0: Right.
3: But we have grown immensely. I mean, we've opened the Center of Opportunity, which is the old Holiday Inn Holodome.
0: Oh, nice.
3: Out of Palo Verde and almost I-10.
0: Okay.
3: And so it was the very first convention center hotel. Before any of the resorts started being built. So it had 220,000 square feet of space. And so we transitioned that into the Center of Opportunity. And we have 375 shelter beds. We have 100 low-income permanent apartments. We have, and we have, like I said, 50 different services there that are providing education and workforce and housing and everything in between.
0: I am on conversationsonabench.org. That's the event that's happening October 8th. Looks like it's getting started around noon our time. So, yeah, log on to Conversations on a Bench. Is there any action items for listeners?
3: If they want to correct you and just say, go to GRM Tucson/bench.
0: I got
3: and
0: you.
3: You'll get our version of Conversations on a Bench.
0: Thank you for that.
3: Yeah, so that's the live stream. It's a live stream 24 hours a day. So please tune in to our live stream. It will forever live on our YouTube page as well. So you can go back and see that. But yeah, Conversations on a Bench, GRM Tucson. .com/bench.
0: Yep.
3: And you can find all the information there.
0: Okay. Very nice. All right. We've been chatting with Lisa Chastain. She's the CEO of Gospel Rescue Mission. Bruce has sat here quietly for the most part.
3: Which is a miracle.
0: Bruce, do you remember our conversation 6 months ago? Do you remember why you were in?
4: I believe we were promoting probably the Good Friday breakfast at La Paloma and Easter blessings.
0: That sounds,
4: it was all happening on the same day.
0: It sounds familiar.
4: Yeah.
0: It does. It rings a bell.
4: Yeah.
0: Very nice. Well, it's good to see you again, Bruce.
4: Hey, I love to just come and hear. I've heard this story with Lisa 1,000 times, you know. She told you we've known each other for 38 years. And so it's every day's exciting. I'm along for the ride and I'm loving it.
0: I love the energy and I love the vibe and I love the love. I love the love, and it, you know, like I know when people walk into your Gospel Rescue Mission, they're getting hit with that right away. So
3: absolutely,
0: So nice work, Lisa.
3: Thank you so much,
0: Lisa Chastain, Gospel Rescue Mission. Check out grmtucson.com/bench. It's the Frank Show. We'll be right back.
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1: I'm thinking, here I am, raining like a hurricane. What's left of a hurricane?
2: You don't ever get to hear the music, do you?
1: Never.
2: Yeah.
1: No, I love it.
2: I'm going to start feeding music down your line so you can hear it.
1: It is pretty great. Mike, I forget how great we are. Yeah.
2: Mike Rapp joins. Good morning, Mike.
3: Good morning.
2: What's it like outside? I just opened the blinds for the first time this morning.
3: Well, the west side just looked like just black as night.
2: Yeah.
3: Weird. So this is somebody else's hurricane. Huh. And of course, the Pacific hurricane season has been on 11.
2: There's a couple of them I saw last night.
3: Uh-huh.
2: Two different hurricane systems that were going to cannibalize each other.
3: Uh-huh.
2: And hit Baja and then kind of sweep south up through New Mexico.
3: Yeah.
2: With a lot of southern Arizona.
3: Yeah,
2: in there as
3: these
2: well.
3: Were like Category 5 hurricanes that crashed
2: into
3: each other.
2: So yeah.
1: Oh, fun. Does it turn into a 10?
3: Oh, I think so.
2: Are you up to speed on your Kelvin wave science yet?
3: I glanced at that headline, but it sounded like it was a little involved. But so,
1: mm-hmm.
2: Yeah.
3: Elucidate me.
2: Oh, I don't know. I can't. Christine and I did a segment on it earlier.
3: We still don't know what it is.
2: It's got something to do with the
1: warm water.
2: The warm water.
1: Yeah. It slowly sloshes back, and then it hits the coast of South America, and then
2: it goes.
1: Splits.
2: Half of it goes north, the other half of it goes south.
3: Uh-huh. Yep, yep,
2: and they expect the Kelvin wave that smashed into South America to work its way up the North American continent.
1: Yeah.
3: Well, this is this for people who struggle with climate change versus weather.
2: I'm one of them. Yeah, what do you mean?
3: Well, you see these guys. You know, I remember some idiot going into stint on the it was on the floor of the house.
1: Oh,
3: and a
1: yeah.
3: snowball.
1: Yep.
3: He goes, climate change. It's warming.
1: Here's snow. It's cold.
3: Yeah. We've been in this anti-science thing here for the past 10 years, and, nobody buys in.
2: Oh, yeah, it makes it easier for me not being so science-minded.
3: Well, I'm not very science-minded.
2: Kelvin wave, what's that? Let's learn. Oh, I'm out.
3: My daughter used to date this particle physicist.
1: Oh, my gosh.
3: And I tried to look it up about particles and stuff being two different places at the same time. And if you look at it, it changes it. And I was like, where did these guys come from?
2: But also that's how you end up beaming up Scotty.
3: Eventually.
2: Science will come around eventually.
3: Tea, Earl Grey, hot.
1: And then there it is. Ta-da!
2: Hey, there's a dead mouse found in a jar of peppers.
1: Oh, I saw this. It made me so sick. Oh.
2: Mazzetta has issued a recall for...
3: Oh, no. It's my brand.
2: Some of their jarred pepperoncinis after someone's TikTok went viral.
1: Oh, no.
2: Showing what appears to be a dead mouse in a jar of pepperoncinis. Here, let me see.
4: A public service announcement. Don't buy this brand of pepperoncinis. I have a dead mouse in mine. Just so you guys know.
2: What was that?
1: Oh, that's funny.
3: It's been changed for her whole life. That's my brand, though. Yeah,
1: I love those.
2: Mazzetta?
3: I get the garlic. I'm sorry. I get the jalapeno stuffed olives for my martini.
2: Oh, that sounds really good.
3: Yeah, and they also came up with one with the Castel Trovano olives.
2: All right, now you're getting too fancy.
3: Stuffed with gorgonzola.
1: Yep, I got the cheese ones.
2: You're getting fancy.
1: That's delicious.
3: I just put it in ethyl alcohol to make it look a little less.
1: Yeah, like we're having a snack with our alcoholism.
3: Flavoring.
1: Yeah.
2: A deer scored a touchdown by running down the entire field during a youth football game in Del Norte County, California.
5: Is that midfield? This deer could go all the way. A 20, a 15, the 10. Touchdown deer!
2: That's fun. That's adorable. I bet all the kids loved it.
3: Yeah.
1: They went crazy.
3: Yeah, of course.
1: And the kids go wild.
3: And that's happened before on like pro situations where like a squirrel gets out on the football field.
2: Cat.
3: And they're chasing the thing and the guy's going, he's looking. Rob's and Zion want the cat. Touchdown.
2: You see like a cat falling from an upper deck at a baseball game?
3: Oh my God.
2: people in the lower levels are like,
3: Of course.
2: National Coffee Day. You sipping on some mud, Mike?
3: It was cooking in there. I told you yesterday was national, was it Ask a Stupid Question Day?
6: Yes.
3: Mm-hmm, mm-hmm. And so I told somebody who walked into the break room, I said, I hope I did it right. She says, there's instructions on the wall.
6: Oh. You didn't have to say it like that.
3: Well, it was, you know.
6: Sounds a little judgy.
3: I was, you know, it's still, she's absolutely right. I mean, they were true. Right there.
6: Yeah.
2: I read this headline earlier. I think I read it last night. And then, Christine, I heard you mention it this morning off air.
6: Yeah.
2: Linda Pearl, who played Fonzie's girlfriend in season 10 of Happy Days,
6: mm-hmm.
2: says she and everyone else shared a single toilet on set. And she explains that Gary Marshall had a reason for doing this.
7: Yes. Gary Marshall could have put in fancy schmancy dressing rooms for everyone, everybody with their own potty. Nope. There was one toilet on that set, one for all of us, for craft service all the way to Henry and all of us in between. Gary knew that you had to keep the playing field level. I think another way he did that was putting us all in shorts and playing softball. Through his actions, through his guidance, he continues to affect all of us.
2: There's a woman that is a chef, and I think she's from Afghanistan. And I think she lives in Texas, and she's a pit master.
6: Oh, uh-huh.
2: And a chef and all that. And I've seen this woman with interviews. She hates how the food industry is separated. So, in other words, the chef wears the white bib. Everyone else wears something else.
6: Yes, yeah. And there's a code.
2: Right.
6: Yeah.
2: And she hates that. She hates it.
6: Really?
2: So she does something similar to what Gary Marshall was doing with the one toilet.
6: Uh-huh.
2: She makes everybody wear gray, from head chef to line cooks to busboys and girls. Like, they all wear gray, so they're all looking the same. Mm-hmm. Yeah.
3: Well, a lot of those guys, they go through culinary school and they want the chef's toque.
2: They do.
3: They want that white hat.
6: Weird hat.
3: It's like the doctors, you know. The
2: Swedish chef.
3: Yeah. It's like, you know, the kids are going to be doctors. They have the white coat ceremony.
2: Yeah.
6: Well, even in nursing, they still get their hats, but they don't wear them anymore. It's just a symbol of their graduation or whatever now, I guess. But but you don't have to wear them anymore. But when I was starting out, like, I went to nursing school for one semester because I, got knocked up. Anywho, and I was getting fitted for a hat and, a uniform, a white nurse's uniform.
2: I had to Google, because you guys remembered me of something, a doctoral degree in Finland, a PhD, awards its graduates a ceremonial sword alongside a traditional top hat during university conferment ceremonies.
6: Okay.
2: Cool. A sword. I saw a picture of a woman that got a PhD in Finland, and she was posing with her sword.
6: Guys. It's been nice knowing you. I got to go get my sword. I didn't want to go to college ever until just now.
3: Well, that was George Bush's problem. He got, the Saudis gave him something, and they gave the vice president a gun.
2: I don't remember this.
3: Yeah, and George is like, you got this cool gun. And I'm sitting here with this is like a pen or something. I'm supposed to write stuff down. I'm on a gun.
6: They knew who the boss was.
3: Yeah.
6: And so did we.
3: Mr. Cheney, here's your firearm.
6: That's right.
3: Mr. Bush, here's your feather quill.
6: Yes. Here's your toy.
2: Very nice. All right. Let's get this break and then wrap this up so we can go and stand out in the rain. It's the Frank Show. We'll be right back.
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3: Nice, Mike Rapp, your midday guy. All this week, I have your noon throwbacks. As usual, we'll visit six tunes from a particular year in rock and roll history for lunchtime. And I'm sending off to Stuart Copeland. Have I said too much at the Rialto Theater in October? Keep it here. It's 96.1 KLPX.
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1: All right, Christine, I don't know. It feels like if you and Getty could figure out some sort of schedule whereby you could be in studio more than twice a year, that'd be great.
2: Yeah.
1: Because I really do enjoy having you in studio.
2: Yeah, it's fun. Uh-huh. I'm happy to be here, too. So we were trying more.
1: I remember.
2: We were being pretty regular about it.
1: I remember.
2: But then... what happened? Something happened. Anyway, there was a reason.
1: Getty went out of town, and yes. You had to fend for yourself.
2: That's it. I had to become an adult.
1: And then you had to overcome your grief and sadness, and you're still not over it.
3: So. Well, we have a room here she could use, like, for an overnight if she wanted
2: really?
3: To.
2: Really?
3: It's filled with dead furniture at the moment.
1: Oh, that's right.
3: It's just opposite of the break room. There's this rather large room that had been designated earlier as a studio.
2: Oh, my gosh.
3: And for some reason, it is the furniture graveyard. It is.
1: You could go make yourself a little tent.
3: Yeah.
1: You could camp out.
3: We could put a nice cot.
2: Yes.
3: And maybe a little bedside table and a lamp.
1: And also, I love it. And also make a tent.
2: Yes, I love it. I want one of those
3: little
2: Frank
3: wants a tent.
2: I'll make myself a fort.
1: That's it.
2: Give me a sheet.
1: Fort, yes.
3: And
1: fort.
3: You could use some of the dead furniture in there and drape it over the furniture.
2: I'll just make a fort. I love it.
3: Fort Brinsley.
1: Oh, yeah, let's call it Fort Brinsley.
3: You have to get to Brinsley Pass to get over to
1: Fort. All right, very nice. Okay, listen, be safe. It's like going to be really wet and rainy, like the likes we haven't seen since 1983. I don't want to cause alarm or anything, but steer clear of washes running through the road and whatnot.
2: Bang down your hatches, me mateys.
3: Yeah, there are many people who are new to the Old Pueblo, you know, turn around, don't drown is the thing.
2: Yep.
3: And there are many people in the Old Pueblo who have lived here forever who don't get that.
1: I know.
3: It will never make sense to them. Turn around.
1: Mike Rapp is in. He's got middays in your lunch hour. You guys, thanks for hanging. Have a great Tuesday. We'll see you tomorrow. Bye.
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0: 96.1 KLPX, David Bowie and his friend John Lennon wrapping up that six-pack of classic rock from mid-70s and people getting into synthesizers. Bowie saying he liked the sound of synthesizer breaking wind, and there was a lot of that in Fame. I'm Mike Rapp. We're still dealing with the last licks of somebody else's hurricane, so it's going to be a little wet out there. So give yourself a little room. Also coming up a little later, I'm going to send you off to Stuart Copeland. Have I said too much? He's going to be presenting an evening of chat and stories and music at the Rialto Theater. So we have that to look forward to. Keep it here. We'll do that this hour. We'll also have the noon throwback coming up. We go back to a particular year in rock and roll history and see what was happening back then. We're going to do six tunes from 1988. Keep it here. It's 96.1 KLPX.
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Stuart Copeland, Have I Said Too Much? That's happening at the Rialto Theater on the 30th of October. I have a couple of tickets for you to go see the legendary Police drummer take the stage for an evening of stories, music, and unforgettable moments from his incredible career. 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

0: Even if you strip it all away, it still sounds great. But we won't be mad if you throw some guitar in there too. This is 96.1.
1: I mean, how good does that sound?
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0: 96.1 KLPX. The Police wrapping up that six-pack of classic rock. I'm Mike Rapp. All this week, I have tickets to go see Stuart Copeland and his Have I Said Too Much show. It's happening in the Rialto Theater in October. I have your tickets. Let's get a winner. What's your name?
1: Aaron. Aaron Anderson.
0: Aaron, we're going to go ahead and hook you up with a pair of tickets to go see the incredible Stuart Copeland. He's going to have the I Have Said Too Much show at the Rialto Theater coming up in October. Are you a drummer?
1: No, I'm not. I'm a listener, though. I could drum on a tabletop, maybe. I can keep a beat.
0: All right. That's good, because a lot of us can't even tap our feet. All right. We appreciate you being a listener more than anything. See you all on the phone here, and we'll hook you up. And thanks for listening to KLPX.
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0: 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Loverboy working for the weekend. I'm Mike Rapp, and looking forward to the weekend. And this afternoon, you got to get with Larry Mack. He has some tickets to U of A football. The Cincinnati Bearcats come to town, so you want to check that out. Coming up next, we have the noon throwback. We're going to visit 1988 for six tunes. Don't go anywhere. 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

0: 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Supertramp wrapping up that set. I'm Mike Rapp. Coming up next, it's the Noon Throwback. We visit 1988 for six tunes, the year when the Morris worm became the first computer virus distributed via the internet. Caught everybody's attention. I don't know why you do that. Some people, huh? Keep it here. 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

All right, here we are in the middle of that throwback to 1988 REM Orange Crush. Like to have some of that with your cafeteria food at school. Very popular square pan pizzas and piping hot square hamburgers. 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

0: 96.1 KLPX, In Excess, the new sensation from Australia, wraps up that throwback to 1988. We'll have another one for you coming up tomorrow, brought to you by Tokyo Sushi. Well, all right.
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15: Get ready, Tucson. 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It's Vahi Ta'am. 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

0: 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I'm Mike Rapp. Green Day wrapping up that set. And coming up this weekend, we have Cincinnati Bearcats visiting the U of A Wildcats at Casino del Sol Stadium. 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

0: 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I'm Mike Rapp. Larry Mack is next. 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

0: Billy Idol, Steve Miller, Joan Jett before next 6:30, 4 o'clock. Good afternoon. I'm Larry Mack, 96.1 KLPX. All right, around 4:30 and 6:30, I'm going to have a chance for you to win a pair of tickets to see this weekend's Wildcat game against Cincinnati at Casino del Sol Stadium. Again, around 4:30 and 6:30 today, your chances to win those tickets. Also around 6:35-ish, going to play a twofer of Grand Funk Railroad to celebrate singer Mark Farner's birthday today. By the way, a wet, much cooler Tuesday around the Old Pueblo today. About 75 degrees this afternoon with thunderstorms still possibly early on, then showers gradually tapering off later in the day. Flash flood warning in effect for parts of Pima County this afternoon, so watch those washes and low water crossings. Had a tragedy happen up in Phoenix this morning, so do be careful out there. You could be driving through one of those low areas, and man, that water could come fast, so please be careful. Tonight, we're going to stay mostly cloudy with a chance of showers and storms and a low around 62. Oh, yeah. Well, all right.
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2: Watch out for debris blocking the right lane of eastbound I-10 near Cortaro Road. In the north side, there's an incident at Aina Road and Camino de la Tierra. Use Thornydale as alternate route. In Sarita, there's an incident at Sarita Road and Davison. With traffic, Andres Gonzalez.
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0: 96.1 KLPX, number one for classic rock. Guns N' Roses, Aerosmith, and Pink Floyd in the next sixer, and then a chance to win U of A football tickets at the end of that six-pack. Well, there's been some, you know, internet rumblings about Roger Waters announcing a tour. And, you know, it's kind of cool. It's called the Legacy Tour, but it's not Roger. It's Roger's son Harry Waters' band. So it's a Pink Floyd tribute act with the son of one of the main guys. So kind of cool, but no dates announced for Arizona as of yet. Now, if you're jonesing for some Pink Floyd, check out Brit Floyd next week, October 6th. I believe that's next Tuesday at the Linda Ronstadt Music Hall. They're amazing. Get more details on your tickets for that show at klpx.com.
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2: This traffic report is brought to you by the Tucson Reptile and Amphibian Show, October 3rd through the 4th at the Pima County Fairgrounds. 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
3: Watch out for a crash driving southbound on Oracle Road near Pushview Lane. In the northwest, there's an accident with property damage at Cortado Road and Silverbell. Also in the northwest, there's a few incidents at Tourneydale and Tangerine, Sandario Road and Upper Valley Road, and Camino de la Tierra and Aina. Midtown, an accident with injury at Grand Road in Arcadia. Use Swan or Rosemont to avoid delays. With traffic, Andres Gonzalez.
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0: Alrighty, before our next fixer at 5 o'clock, and you're from KISS, Eddie Money, AC/DC, and Judas Priest. I'm Larry Mack, thanks for hanging. I really do appreciate you. But let's give you a chance right now to win a pair of tickets to see the Wildcats take on Cincinnati at Casino del Sol Stadium this Saturday. Kickoff at 8 o'clock. 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
3: Watch out for a crash driving southbound on Oracle Road near Pushview Lane. In the northwest, there's an accident with property damage at Cortado Road and Silverbell. Also on the northwest, there's a few incidents at Tourneydale and Tangerine, Sandario Road and Upper Valley Road, and Camino de la Tierra and Ina. Midtown, an accident with injury at Grand Road in Arcadia. Use Swan or Rosemont to avoid delays. With traffic, Andres Gonzalez.
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96.1 KLPX. I'm Larry Mack. A much cooler afternoon around Tucson with temperatures only in the 70s. We're not completely done with the rain yet. More showers and thunderstorms possible into this evening. And the flood watch remains in effect through 11 tonight. We'll drop to around 60 overnight. Then some sunshine returns tomorrow with a high near 78.

96.1 KLPX. Well, Kiss has been digging pretty deep into the vault for the 50th anniversary of Rock and Roll Over, coming out on November 6th. Now, a couple weeks ago, I played you Eddie Kramer's brand new 2026 mix of Hard Luck Woman. Now they've released something different, an actual outtake from the original 1976 recording sessions. Same song, Peter Criss on vocals, but a different performance than the one that ended up being on the album. Here's the previously unreleased outtake of Hard Luck Woman, 96.1 KLPX.

0: Kiss and Hard Luck Woman, but not the version you've been hearing for the last 50 years. That's a previously unreleased outtake from the original 1976 Rock and Roll Over Sessions with Peter Criss on vocals. It'll be part of the new 50th anniversary edition of the album, out on November 6th. I'm Larry Mack, 96.1 KLPX, for your ride home today. We're going to hear from Stevie Ray Vaughan, Led Zeppelin, Van Halen. Throw some sticks in there, too. And don't forget, around 6:30 tonight, we're going to be giving another chance to win U of A Wildcat tickets. And then around 6:35, going to celebrate Mark Farner's birthday with a twofer of Grand Funk inside Larry's Junk Drawer.
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2: Traffic. On the south side, watch out for an incident at Palo Verde Road and Benson Highway. Another traffic hazard on the northwest side, there's an incident at Drew Roth and Shambrook Place. And the delays continue due to an accident at River Road and Craycroft. With traffic, Andres Gonzalez.
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